0: freelance photographer Will Watring at Philip Barber and Elkins.
1: Will Watring?
0: Will Watring.
1: Have I met Will?
0: You've met Will.
1: Okay.
2: that was like, honey, you've met him. Oh, okay, thanks.
1: Well, I have. I guess I have, yeah. Okay. He probably says, Fred who? So it's probably mutual, but I'll have to remind myself again. Hey, good show tonight. Good show. Great guests tonight. Great guests. Love it. Love it. Love it. Don't forget, Dave and I will be back on Friday night for high school game night. Great show tonight. Thanks to Dave Jekyll and Joe Brocato.
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4: Big sit down at the White House. I'm Lisa LaSera, Fox News. As President Trump will meet with China's President Xi Jinping tomorrow at the White House, Treasury Secretary Scott Bessent says both sides have already agreed the U.S.-China trade deal will be extended until January 10th.
5: I don't know whether a bigger deal can be done. I don't know whether we will just roll the current deal. There's some deliverables that have not been perfect on the Chinese side.
4: On Fox's special report with Brett Baer, President Trump greeted President Xi at Joint Base Andrews instead of waiting for him to drive to the White House. Tomorrow, a state dinner will be held in Xi's honor. Artificial intelligence will also be on the agenda in tomorrow's meeting as lawmakers from both sides of the aisle say more regulation for AI is needed.
6: We're not going to allow the Chinese Communist Party to catch us, but at the same period of time, we can't allow this explosive technology to hurt us and hurt the American people.
4: House Democratic leader Hakeem Jeffries today, OpenAI CEO Sam Altman told the UN that we could lose control of AI and said safeguards need to be put in place. Iran's President Masoud Pezeshkian addressed the United Nations this morning, a day after President Trump told the General Assembly he has a decision to make on Iran.
7: Pezeshkian framed Iran as the victim. He held up photos of children that he said were killed by American and Israeli bombs, and he vowed that his country would never cede control of the Strait of Hormuz. As he began his address, a lone U.S. diplomat walked out. That action, considered the highest-level diplomatic snub one can give here at the world body.
4: Fox's Eric Shawn at the U.N. Despite the tough talk on both sides, U.S. and Iranian officials met for several hours yesterday. Three people have filed suits against Six Flags Magic Mountain, claiming the X2 roller coaster left them with traumatic brain injuries. America's listening to Fox News.
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0: Here's the hard truth about electing someone into a superminority. In the West Virginia Senate, the majority decides what gets funded and what becomes law. John Williams would have little leverage to move major legislation or secure funding for local priorities. Senator Mike Oliverio already serves in the majority and holds key roles on finance and transportation. District 13 needs a senator who can deliver results. Re-elect Mike Oliverio. 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Not authorized by any candidate or candidates committee.
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0: picks. The picks are always bad, but I think the fourth down throw on the run was brutal. Like, just a lot of frustrations there. I don't have a subscription to Texags, but I bet it was a colorful night on the boards for the fan base there. And, you know, credit to Will Stein and Joe Sloan for putting the pieces together offensively to be really competitive right away. Efficient day for Minchie. CJ Baxter's healthy, ran it really well against Texas A&M. And Mike Elko said it. You know, that was an ass kicking. He said that to Will Stein's face on the field afterward and said the same afterward. Like, hey, you know, in the post game, like that is a big stock down there for A&M if you viewed them as like a pretty safe playoff pick.
1: Yeah, our buddy, I like you said, Max, I don't have a subscription to Texags, but our buddy Dave Wilson sent me some screenshots last night. And, you know, they're taking it pretty well, comparing it to Dennis Franchione's 77-0 loss to Oklahoma. That was it. There's no coming back from
2: that's
1: this.
2: That's good.
1: Typical Texas A&M Aggies. No program other than maybe Arkansas does a better job of self-sabotaging itself than Texas A&M. But, you know, the court, I love Elko. I think he's one of the best coaches in the country. And it's similar to Oregon with Lanning. When he has both his coordinators left, he promotes from within. And he said, I wanted him coaching for us and not somebody else because I knew they were ready. And it hasn't looked good so far. But, you know, Reed is a tremendous athlete and has made big plays at times. But it's just too many mistakes over and over again.
2: Speaking of self-sabotage in Arkansas, what the hell, Razorback fans? This is a bitter group. I respect the bitterness and the defeatism. Georgia demolishes them 45-17, but the Arkansas fans were ready for that. They're 1-2 under new coach Ryan Silverfield's first season. They got just crushed by Utah and Georgia, and, you know, was not good, but there is a mass protest. There was a fan group that decided to do a reverse sellout. They tried to get no one to show up at the game, like go COVID on it, play it in an empty stadium. There was almost no one. The pregame tailgate was described as a complete ghost town. I don't know. Still seemed like people were eating some. There were paper bags over fans' heads. Somebody had a sign that made the broadcast, "At least we have basketball." It was not John Calipari in a mask. It was just some rando. They are all over Hunter Yurecek, who is the chair of the College Football Playoff Committee, I think. Or at least is on the cut, but is now dealing with an absolute. I've never seen a program this angry 3 games into a new coach's tenure. If you, Mark, you've been around the SEC a long time, but this is wild. They got to look, their budget is too small. There's going to be a study on their feasibility of competitiveness or something. Like, it is ugly at Arkansas.
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9: 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It can't be seen or touched by human hands, yet it feels the touch. 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We all need him. 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

0: Who's the biggest competition? Can the Pistons figure it out? Who's
1: Go ahead, Chris. I'm sure you want to chime in here, although you're the team that acquired Paul George for Jaylen Brown.
2: I still think Boston's going to be right there, too. Yeah.
0: Really?
2: Yeah.
0: Maybe. I mean, I don't. You never know, right? I mean, maybe just it's weird to have guys as good as Tatum and Brown, and it just doesn't work. I mean, they won one, but it's weird that it's like you can't just coexist.
1: Right.
0: I also, for the Celtics, I always kind of resented that they were like, it's Tatum's team. I'm like, why can't you just be like, we're co-pilots? I didn't get, to me, that was just weird. It's like, you're just trying to create
1: the
0: stuff.
1: There was something going on.
2: It feels like there's something going on. Also, just cap purposes, you're paying two guys more than 50% of the salary. That's just not sustainable in the way the NBA is kind of set up right now.
1: Who'd you run into or meet in the Knicks playoff run that you'd never met before? You know, down there on the old Celebrity Row. Or
0: I mean, I'd met most of them before. I ran to Bernard King. I chatted with him for a while. I had a show on MSG for a brief minute, and I interviewed him, and he always remembered me from it, which is just so strange.
1: He's the best.
0: He's the nicest guy, and got to say what up to Walt a couple times. He's just the legend.
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9: Grandpa sat on the patio bench, just looking down at his hands. Finally, I had to check to see if he was okay. He said, "Oh, I'm fine." "Have you ever looked at your hands?" "I mean, really looked at your hands," he said. "I guess I really never thought about it." He said, "Well, stop and think for a moment about the hands you have. These hands are wrinkled or shriveled now, maybe weak, but all my life I've used them to grab life. They put food in my mouth, clothes on my back. They've been folded in prayer. They tied my shoes, pulled on my boots. They've been dirty, scraped, raw, swollen, and bent. They have a wedding band that showed the world I was in love with someone special. They trembled when I buried my parents. They've been sticky and wet and bent and broken and dried and raw. They're a mark of where I've been. But more importantly, it'll be these hands that God will reach out and take when he leads me home. He'll lift me to his side, and I'll be able to touch the face of Christ, because he's the Savior that makes it all possible. So look at your hands, think what they mean, and someday you'll be able to reach out and touch the face of Christ."
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0: tell me, hey, Q, I live in Cleveland. It's cold all the time. Guess what? That's good for you. I'll stay here in Vegas where it's nice and warm. I don't need all that cold.
1: It's only cold for like 4 months.
0: Yeah, 4 months too long for me, brother. We'll go all things NFL Week 3. 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
1: Rolling out the red carpet, I'm Sue Guzman, Fox News. President Trump greeting China's President Xi Jinping at Joint Base Andrews ahead of their Thursday meeting at the White House.
2: We had some good meetings in terms of various things. I won't go into details. You'll be reading about it pretty soon. But we had some very good meetings.
1: Among other things, the two leaders are expected to discuss the conflict in Iran, as well as artificial intelligence. Iran's president addressed the UN General Assembly in New York.

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6: Welcome to Washington. I'm Chris DeMeo, Fox News. President Trump rolls out the red carpet to welcome Chinese President Xi Jinping for a state visit. Fox's Jared Halpern has more from the White House.
7: President Trump and the First Lady greeted Chinese President Xi Jinping and his wife on the runway of Joint Base Andrews, just outside of D.C. The state visit is the first trip to the U.S. for Xi in more than 10 years and comes as the U.S. and China try to balance a competitive relationship. Trade, Pacific security, and AI are all on the agenda. The visit will also include pageantry and a lavish state dinner with leading tech executives expected to attend. President Trump last met with Xi in May when China hosted the U.S. president for a state visit. At the White House, Jared Halpern, Fox News.
6: Venezuela's acting leader praises President Trump for his readiness to resume ties in her first address to the United Nations General Assembly. Fox's Kristen Goodwin has more.
8: Venezuela's acting president, Delcy Rodriguez, says the recent energy deal with the U.S. will help global energy balance.
9: As one of the most all-encompassing and significant ever signed, it will contribute to ensuring the energy balance of the hemisphere and the well-being of our economy.
8: Thanking President Trump for resuming diplomatic ties, calling the dispute with the U.S. and earthquakes in Venezuela major tests of its life as a nation. Stressing recovery will take time, but noting Venezuela has started a democratic process and there will be elections.
9: To rise up and to allow Venezuela's rebirth.
8: Adding the nation is ready to walk hand in hand with the international community. Kristen Goodwin, Fox News.

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0: Grandpa sat on the patio bench, just looking down at his hands. Finally, I had to check to see if he was okay. He said, "Oh, I'm fine. Have you ever looked at your hands? I mean, really looked at your hands?" He said, "I guess I really never thought about it." He said, "Well, stop and think for a moment about the hands you have. These hands are wrinkled or shriveled now, maybe weak, but all my life I've used them to grab life. They put food in my mouth, clothes on my back. They've been folded in prayer. They tied my shoes, pulled on my boots. They've been dirty, scraped, raw, swollen, and bent. They have a wedding band that showed the world I was in love with someone special. They trembled when I buried my parents. They've been sticky and wet and bent and broken and dried and raw. They're a mark of where I've been. But more importantly, it'll be these hands that God will reach out and take when he leads me home. He'll lift me to his side, and I'll be able to touch the face of Christ, because he's the Savior that makes it all possible. So look at your hands, think what they mean, and someday you'll be able to reach out and touch the face of Christ." And have a good day from Success Floor Covering, Holland Avenue, Westover.
1: Massive corporate data centers in your backyard, and you get no say. That's what Mike Oliverio voted for when he stripped local communities of their power to push back against data centers. 30 years in Charleston, and he's forgotten who he works for.
2: I'm John Williams. 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

0: 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District 13 needs to choose leadership that delivers. 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
2: Today we see so many warning labels. You know, those labels used by dates on soup cans and pills and danger signs. A chainsaw has a warning label, as if we didn't realize it was dangerous anyway. The other day I got a box with a precious gift inside, and on the outside is a big sticker that said, "Fragile, handle with care." It's not a good idea to cruise through life thinking that we're invincible and everything's going to be just fine. Eventually, we all discover that life is more fragile than we thought. A call from a doctor with bad news. Swerve of a careless driver. No guarantees. The psalmist says, "Teach us to number our days that we may gain a heart of wisdom." And live life as if today were our last day. Yesterday is gone, tomorrow was uncertain, so use today wisely. Love more deeply, forgive more readily, give more generously, speak more kindly, and remember your faith in the Savior, the Lord Jesus Christ. And have a good day from Success Floor Covering, Oakland and Holland Avenue, Westover.

0: Efforts for the students are currently pending and could take several weeks to complete. Police in Mississippi arresting a second suspect in connection with the death of a woman found hanged. Here's Fox's Evan Brown.
1: Police in Jackson, Mississippi say a second man is now jailed for alleged involvement in the death of a woman found hanged from a tree in the yard of an abandoned home last month. 25-year-old Ernest Lloyd Jr. was arrested Tuesday. 51-year-old Sharquez Ratliff had been arrested earlier this month and is being held without bond. Police say a third suspect is now being sought. The victim is identified as 29-year-old Tasia Fortune, who was a mother of four, but whose family says struggled with homelessness in recent years. Evan Brown, Fox News.
0: Three people have filed lawsuits against Six Flags Magic Mountain in California, claiming the X2 roller coaster left them with traumatic brain injuries. And a Florida family is suing Publix and food distributor Quirch Foods, alleging contaminated frozen blueberries sold by the grocery store chain caused the death of a woman and led to the hospitalization of her son. There has been no immediate comment from either Publix or Quirch Foods. I'm Sue Guzman. This is Fox News.
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5: 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And remember your faith in the Savior, the Lord Jesus Christ. 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
4: 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Padres atop the wild card standings in the National League. Cubs, Phillies, a game back after their losses on Wednesday. Diamondbacks stay mathematically alive, a 5-3 win over the Rockies. Padres at the top. They beat the Dodgers 5-1. 15-5 now in the month of September. Best record this month. Shohei Ohtani in the loss, 1-for-4 with a couple of strikeouts in his first game back. As for the level of optimism with the postseason coming next week, ESPN's Aldin Gonzalez.
5: About as optimistic as you might expect given the circumstances. Dodgers manager Dave Roberts said Ohtani is, quote, considerably healthier now than he was a couple of weeks ago, adding that he's probably at 8 or 9 on the 1 to 10 scale as opposed to maybe a 5. And that seems to jibe with sort of what the thought from the Dodgers front office has been in the last week or so, that Ohtani would be okay. Ohtani has been on a hitting progression for about a week, but he's going to have just these 5 games to get reacclimated to major league pitching before the start of the playoffs. And given just how prolonged his slump was before going on the IL, how compromised he seems in the days leading up to it, there's no telling what it's going to look like. And interestingly enough, bigger picture for the Dodgers, this is a team that has had a lot of its concerns dissipate over the last week. Edwin Diaz has looked really sharp coming out of the bullpen 3 times since coming back. Cal Tucker, Mookie Betts, Teoscar Hernandez, they've all gotten back on track offensively. Blake Snell seems like he's going to be okay from the groin injury that caused him to exit a start early recently. But still, nothing is more important to the Dodgers' October chances than Shohei Ohtani getting right.
4: Dodgers losing Wednesday to the Padres. They are 2 games behind the Brewers for the best record in baseball. Spotlight on the NFL tonight. Week 3 getting underway at Lambeau. This weekend, some key college action, including Texas and Tennessee in a ranked matchup. Noon Eastern on ABC. Longhorns coach Steve Sarkisian going on the road to Knoxville.
6: In this conference, I've said it time and time again, from top to bottom, anybody can beat anybody. 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And for us this week, it's no different. We're going into what I would probably consider is the loudest stadium in the country, Neyland Stadium.
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3: Number 5.
4: WNBA, Atlanta with a 5th straight win, clinching the 4th seed in the process. And maybe the team's thinking of celebrating at McDonald's? USA Network.
8: Atlanta trying to put this one to bed. DeWanna Bonner from Park Slope. Big shot. Bonner does it again. again. And her teammates are loving it.
3: Number four.
4: Final week of baseball's regular season. Blue Jays are officially eliminated, although the Orioles are still mathematically alive. WBAL.
9: Runner for first is going. 3-2 pitch to Pete. Driven high and deep out to left field. Going back near the bullpen. There she goes. Number 41 on the season for Alonso. A no-doubter to the bullpen.
3: Number three.
4: Yankees beating the Rays. Ben Rice started the night with 39 homers. He did not end the night with 39. Amazon Prime.
10: High drive, right field. Flight 40 coming in for a landing. See ya. His 40th home run of the year. 1-0 Yanks.
4: Whoa.
10: High drive, right field. DeLuca back on the track at the wall. See ya. 41.
3: Number two.
4: Braves already have the division locked up, but why not win number 93? 680 The Fan.
11: Comes set. And the payoff. Bounced off the plate. Tough play. Pitcher's got it. Tosses to the plate. Not in time. Kiersey scores. Braves win. You called it, Ben. Contact. It was a tough pitch, and Mauricio just fought it off right off the plate, high in the air. No chance at all to get an out for the Reds.
3: Number one.
4: Rangers still battling atop their division. Hitting a bit of a hurdle late in their game with the Mets. Sean Kelly had the call for us here on ESPN Radio.
12: Bases loaded and two outs. The next, swing and a fly ball. Deep right field. Back, back, back. Gone! Grand slam for Beatty. A pinch hit bomb out to right. And the Mets have opened it up. Wow, wow, wow.
4: Texas and Houston still with the same record. Astros took a lead in the 10th inning in Seattle, but the Mariners wind up rallying for the win. Josh Naylor walking it off with a single in the bottom of the 10th. Houston and Texas once again with the same record, although Houston holds the tiebreaker. We had three teams tied to start the day atop the wild card in the National League. That's next. SportsCenter All Night continues. It's ESPN Radio.
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17: Massive corporate data centers in your backyard, and you get no say. That's what Mike Oliverio voted for when he stripped local communities of their power to push back against data centers. 30 years in Charleston, and he's forgotten who he works for.
18: I'm John Williams. I've lived here my whole life, and I believe the people who call this place home, not Charleston politicians or big tech corporations, should decide what happens.

0: warm welcome today.
1: There will be a military review at the Rose Garden. The demonstrations are expected to close with a B-2 Spirit and four F-22 Raptors. She will likely relish in the optics as the two leaders try to stabilize a relationship that has, at times, been marked by tension. There have already been some developments on the trade truce that the U.S. and China struck last year. It was supposed to end in November.
0: And instead, it's been going on another 2 months. That's Fox's Madeline Rivera. Another world leader will get the spotlight today at the United Nations. Israel's Prime Minister Benjamin Netanyahu will address the General Assembly. And Israeli Ambassador to the U.S. Danny Danone just told Fox Iran will be a big topic.
2: I expect surprises. The Prime Minister prepared for this speech, and he will actually speak about the accomplishments, what we did so far, but also about what's happening today with Iran and what we have to do in order to ensure they are not capable of obtaining nuclear warheads.
0: This is the day after Ukraine's leader, President Volodymyr Zelensky, spoke at the UN and made news, saying two North Korean soldiers who were helping Russia wage war have been handed over to South Korea.
3: The two soldiers were captured in Russia's Kursk region last year, saying one of the men tried to kill himself when he was detained. President Zelensky using this incident to urge world leaders to help end the conflict.
4: They drill into them that they must die, no matter what. Do you really want to give such a force more time to learn how to wage war?
3: North Korea has sent thousands of troops to aid Russia's war on Ukraine, along with large quantities of weapons.
0: That's Fox's Jonathan Savage. 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
9: Good morning, I'm Dave Wilson at the WAJR Anchor Desk. Metro News AccuWeather says cloudy today, high of 69. Details on the Metro News AccuWeather forecast in a moment. Montague County Commissioners announcing the construction of a new day center at Hazel's House of Hope campus. Authorities are looking for a 15-year-old Montague County boy who's gone missing. WVU's College of Media hosting a panel discussing rural media and local news. The 84th Buckwheat Festival gets underway today in Kingwood. NFL Thursday Night Football, Falcons are at the Packers to kick off Week 3. Westwood One play-by-play coverage here on WAJR. 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The Metro News AccuWeather forecast is coming up.
10: In the last 4 years, Senator Mike Oliverio has helped pass real laws supporting the men and women who run toward danger. Firefighters gained stronger workers' compensation protections. 911 and EMS personnel gained improved retirement options. Certification costs were reduced. Holiday pay, disability, and retirement benefits for police and firefighters were strengthened.

0: God and broken promises. To be clear, and the record is undisputed, in this case, conference agents personally visited these 33 local churches.
1: Meanwhile, Wendy Adkins, who represents the United Methodist Church, says people can leave, but property is owned by the entire denomination.
2: Any church member is free to leave the church, just like churches have the right to exercise the freedom of religion under the First Amendment, so do individuals. And they can choose a church that they want to go and to be faithful and express the religion.
1: Now, another part of this legal matter is whether a secular court has the authority to hear the case at all. Hope Gas is asking for approval from the State Public Service Commission to allow for an increase in their rates to help pay for replacing aging pipes in the system. Those pipes are starting to show leaks, and the utility is requesting a 4% increase in their rates. That would amount to about $4.37 a month per customer. This is through the Pipeline Replacement and Expansion Program, or PREP. Hope Gas Senior Director of Engineering and Design, Abraham Jones, testified Wednesday before the PSC. The system needs repairs.
3: Right now, the main goal is to increase the reliability of that system, and we're doing that through identifying where those leaks are, where the highest emission leaks are, where those leaks impact customers the most, and we're risk ranking those to replace those pipes.
1: An estimated 1,400 leaks along 1,600 miles of pipeline. And Congressman Raleigh Moore has introduced a bill that would extend a National Historic District into three counties of eastern West Virginia. The bill, called the Shenandoah Valley Access, Legacy, and Outdoor Recreation Act, or Shenandoah Valor Act, would bring Jefferson, Berkeley, and Morgan counties into the historic district of the Shenandoah Valley Battlefields National Historic District, along with Rockbridge County in Virginia. The act was created in 1996 to preserve Civil War era sites across that region. Moore's expected to detail more when he appears later today on Metro News Talk Line to talk about that legislation. Well, coming up, we'll get an update on sports in a moment from Daniel Woods. Straight ahead in our backgrounder, more on that Summers County case with nearly 400 criminal counts. That's still ahead.
4: Here's the Metro News AccuWeather forecast. Today will be mainly cloudy with a high of 69. Tonight, expect mainly clear skies with chilly temperatures dropping to a low of 41. Tomorrow will be sunny, making it a great day to be outside with a high of 69. On Saturday, anticipate partly sunny skies and a high of 69. Sunday will also be partly sunny with a high of 68. With the Metro News AccuWeather forecast, I'm meteorologist Joe Lundberg.
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0: West Virginia football team hits Big 12 conference play this weekend with Oklahoma State coming to Morgantown. Linebacker Ashton Woods says the Mountaineers need to keep building on what the defense did after a slow start against Virginia last week.
1: First two series, we struggled and didn't really do our job as much, but we really settled down after those first two series, and I feel like that's what we built off the past 2 weeks is just doing your 1-11th.
0: On offense, wide receiver John Neider says that group's getting better each week as well. He says the Mountaineers are taking what they see on film and applying it on the field.
2: I think there's a lot of improvement after watching film every week. There's always the small details we can pick up on and improve for next week. And I think that's the key to improvement for every week is just keep adding on those small details and correcting those small details so we can move as fast as we can.
0: WVU opens its Big 12 schedule against Oklahoma State Saturday at 7 o'clock. The St. Louis Cardinals even the series with the Pittsburgh Pirates.
3: Despite taking a lead, the Cardinals would come back and hold the advantage and beat the Pirates 5-1 on Wednesday, ending the Pirates' five-game winning streak. Brandon Lau struck his 34th home run, a solo shot in the second to put the Pirates in the lead, but the Cardinals would take the lead for good off two Pirates relievers in the third inning as Alec Burleson would drive in his major league-leading 112th run with a run-scoring single off Brandon Eisert in the third, and the Cardinals would keep the advantage from there on out. And for St. Louis, that also secured the season series by virtue of their 5-1 win on Wednesday. From PNC Park, this is Joe Block on your home for Pirates baseball.
0: Coming up tonight on WAJR, Thursday Night Football returns with the Atlanta Falcons traveling to take on the Green Bay Packers. Atlanta going to quarterback Michael Penix Jr. for his first start of the season as he returns from a knee injury. Green Bay looking to move over 500 for the first time, coming in at 1-1. Atlanta is 0-2. Coverage starts on WAJR tonight at 7:30. Bad news for the New York Giants. Quarterback Jackson Dart is headed for knee surgery and will miss the remainder of the regular season. Dart injured his left knee on the opening drive of Monday night's game between New York and the Los Angeles Rams. Head coach John Harbaugh said he could return if the Giants make the playoffs. High school football coming up this Friday night on WAJR. University on the road at Fairmont Senior will stream Morgantown against Spring Mills. You can watch that game on the Metro News television app. Also at WAJR.com. Clay Battelle against Gilmer County. With sports, I'm Daniel Wood.
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16: Good morning. I'm Dave Wilson at the WAJR Anchor Desk. Metro News AccuWeather says it's going to be mainly cloudy today. High 69. Details on the Metro News AccuWeather forecast are coming up. Montague County Commissioners announcing the construction of a facility on the Social Services Campus out on Scott Avenue. Commissioner Jeff Arnett says the new center will fill a gap in services.
17: The new building will be constructed adjacent to the Hazel's House of Hope, that it will serve as a day center where folks can congregate, and especially important during the cold months.
16: Commissioners also approved an additional $150,000 in funding for the East End Village Development Project. The money comes from interest earned on ARPA funds over the last 5 years. Police are trying to locate a 15-year-old boy they believe is trying to run away from home. Montague County Sheriff's Department is looking for Tristan Sine. They say he left his home Tuesday evening and may have been trying to get to a bus station to leave the area. He's white, 190 pounds, 5 foot, 11 inches tall, blonde hair and blue eyes. Anyone with information is asked to contact the Montague County Sheriff's Department. The State Public Service Commission holding an evidentiary hearing on Hope Gas request for a 4% rate increase. Now, the increase would support replacing old and leaking pipes within the system through the utility's Pipeline Replacement and Expansion Program. Hope Gas Senior Director of Engineering and Design, Abraham Jobes, testified yesterday that the system needs fixed.
18: Right now, the main goal is to increase the reliability of that system, and we're doing that through identifying where those leaks are, where the highest emission leaks are, where those leaks impact customers the most, and we're risk ranking those to replace those pipes.
16: There are an estimated 1,400 leaks along 1,600 miles of lines. A Marion County nurse practitioner is accused of scamming multiple people out of about $45,000 for medical equipment purchases. 38-year-old Tracy Tannehill is charged with four counts of obtaining money by false pretenses and one count of fraudulent schemes. The Marion County Sheriff's Office worked with the Montague County Sheriff's Office and State Police on the investigation. You can almost smell the buckwheat cakes and sausage on the griddle. It's one of the tastiest festivals in West Virginia. The 84th Buckwheat Festival is underway in Kingwood. The Fireman's Parade is at 7:30 tonight. The festival runs through Sunday. Right now, it is 53 degrees in Morgantown. I'm Dave Wilson at the Anchor Desk. The complete Metro News AccuWeather forecast is coming up on WAJR.
0: A playoff rematch Friday night as Morgantown hosts Spring Mills.
19: It's intercepted. That's Carrillo. He's got blockers. Carrillo tiptoeing. Touchdown, Mohegans. Rudy Carrillo.
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3: Today will be mainly cloudy with a high of 69. Tonight, expect mainly clear skies and chilly temperatures with a low of 41. Tomorrow will be sunny, making it a great day to be outside with a high of 69. I'll be back with the exclusive WAJR AccuWeather forecast after this.
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3: Here's the Metro News AccuWeather forecast. Today will be mainly cloudy with a high of 69. Tonight will be mainly clear and chilly with a low of 41. Tomorrow is expected to be sunny, making it a great day to be outside with a high of 69. Saturday will be partly sunny with a high of 69. Sunday will also be partly sunny with a high of 68. Monday will bring mostly cloudy skies and comfortable conditions with a high of 70.
5: Morning news time is 6:27. I'm Chris Lawrence.
6: And I'm Daniel Woods.
5: New ruling overnight in the fight over the president's ban of 3 news outlets, CNN, Politico, and MS Now, from the White House. The president saying that he was ousting them for what he said were lies about him, and the administration claims the ban actually protects national security.
7: In a ruling issued overnight, Judge Timothy Kelly, a Trump appointee, ruled the press passes were pulled without constitutionally adequate due process. And he wrote, the court is skeptical that defendants' interest in safeguarding national security is the actual motivation, saying the stories by those news outlets were routine. The order will last for 14 days while the case moves forward. President Trump has suggested he would appeal a ruling against him.
5: ABC's Hannah Batar reporting.
8: China's President Xi arrived in the U.S. and was greeted personally by President Trump and the First Lady. ABC's Chief White House Correspondent Mary Bruce reports.
9: In an extraordinary gesture, President Trump and the First Lady traveling to Joint Base Andrews to personally welcome Chinese President Xi Jinping to the United States. Soldiers rolling out the red carpet, cannons assembled to fire off a salute, the president with a warm greeting, even as China supports Iran in its war against the United States.
8: That's ABC's Mary Bruce.
5: Miracle on the Hudson pilot Sully Sullenberger says he is navigating a new challenge, Alzheimer's disease. Sullenberger and his wife Lori on ABC News say he got the diagnosis last summer and they're doing what they can to slow the progress. Sullenberger also telling ABC's Robin Roberts that an earlier diagnosis is critical.
10: An early diagnosis is so critically important. If you have doubts, get tested, because the sooner you act, the more options there are, the better the outcome is likely to be.
8: As Amazon prepares to widen its drone delivery footprint to hundreds of new communities, some who live in places where it's already available are wishing they didn't.
11: From sunrise to sunset, the air in the Dallas suburb of Richardson is filled with the droning of drones. But it isn't just the noise that's riled some homeowners, but the cameras that guide each tiny aircraft and whether the data they collect is secure.
12: I will never say nothing can be hacked.
11: Amazon's Sam Bailey at a Richardson City Council meeting.
12: We've taken every measure to ensure that our operations are contained.
11: Richardson is one of 11 communities hosting Prime Air. Amazon is shooting for nearly 500 by the end of this year. Jim Ryan, ABC News in Dallas. Fort Worth.
5: Just lay that on the list of things we can now worry about.
8: Sure.
5: 6:29 on the morning news.
13: This is the Metro News High School Football Report. Here's Fred Persinger.
6: Last Friday night, the Williamstown Yellow Jackets improved to 3-0 on the season with a very impressive win over previously unbeaten and third-ranked Roane County. We'll have more on that.

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0: Last Friday night, Williamstown welcomed Roane County to Yellow Jacket Stadium and protected their home turf by defeating the Raiders 26-9. After the game, we spoke with seventh-year head coach Chris Beck and asked him what he liked about his team's performance.
2: I was really proud of our kids. Defensive effort and toughness. I think, Roane, you know what you're getting with them. A very, very physical team that runs downhill. That's just who they are. And if you're afraid of a fight, if you're afraid of being physical, it's going to be a long night. And it takes all 11 guys. Guys on defense, we told the DBs, you have to get in the mud this week. You have to be physical. They bring 11 hats on offense. We got to bring 11 hats on defense in the run game. Really, really proud of our guys. I thought physically we really held up well.
0: And with a kickoff return and a block punt return for another touchdown, Coach Beck spoke highly of his special teams play.
2: Yeah, so the special teams did a phenomenal job. Christian Huser had the block punt TD. Danny Cunningham, who had a kickoff return for a touchdown, threw a touchdown and caught a touchdown, was able to get the kick return going. So the big move there is in the offseason, I fired the special teams coordinator. I told the staff, I said, hey, listen, we suck at special teams. I'm doing a bad job on it. So we kind of divvied it out. And those guys, the staff's doing a great job. The kids are buying in. And obviously, we made some big plays in special teams.
0: Tomorrow night, the third-ranked and undefeated Class AA Yellow Jackets of Williamstown will make the two-hour-plus bus ride to Chapmanville to battle the 2-2 and 15th-ranked Class AAA Tigers. Kick from Barker Stadium is set for 7.
3: This has been the High School Football Report with Fred Persinger on Metro News, the voice of West Virginia.
4: And don't forget, Fred and Dave have Metro News Game Night following coverage of your local high school game on Friday night on many of these Metro News stations. They're covering scores and getting game reports from throughout the Great Mountain State under the Friday Night Lights. Wheeling cloudy, 53 degrees. Parkersburg rain and 53. Rain in Charleston, 56. Sutton light rain in 54. Bluefield light rain in 49. Elkins cloudy in 52. And Martinsburg partly cloudy, 49 degrees at 6:32.
5: Here's the Metro News AccuWeather forecast. Today will be mainly cloudy with a high of 69. Tonight, expect mainly clear skies with chilly temperatures dropping to a low of 41. Tomorrow will be sunny, making it a great day to be outside with a high of 69. On Saturday, anticipate partly sunny skies and a high of 69. Sunday will also be partly sunny with a high of 68. With the Metro News AccuWeather forecast, I'm meteorologist Joe Lundberg.
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4: 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We've been talking to Todd Dowdy this week at DNR about the upcoming archery hunting season that opens up on Saturday statewide. You may have done all of your scouting, got your tree stand hung where you want it already, and have your equipment fine-tuned to be ready for the weekend opener. 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And more importantly, if you're planning to kill a second deer with a bow, do you have that extra tag? Because the time is growing short for you to buy it.
18: 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Season opens September 26th this year. 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December 31st is the close. 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
4: 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Now we'll wrap up our conversation with Todd in tomorrow's report about preparations for the archery season that opens up statewide on Saturday. I'm Chris Lawrence, and this is Outdoors Today on Metro News, the voice of West Virginia. 6:39 on the morning news. Let's get another update on sports with Daniel Woods. Daniel, good morning.
19: Good morning, Chris. The West Virginia football team hits Big 12 conference play this weekend, looking to move to 4-0 with the league opener against Oklahoma State. Linebacker Ashton Woods says the Mountaineer defense can build on improvements made last week against Virginia.
20: Communication was on point last week. First two drives, it was a little shaky, but once we settled in, I feel like our communication really got on point, and I feel like we really built from the past 2 weeks going to that Virginia game.
19: WVU opens the Big 12 schedule Saturday, 7 o'clock the kickoff against Oklahoma State. The Marshall football team is back home to face off with Gardner-Webb in the final non-conference game of the season. The Marshall running game is coming along after a strong performance last week at Missouri State. An offensive lineman, Jalen Slappy, says they need to keep showing up in the ground game.
21: Kind of gave us what we can do. We didn't fully give out what we should have done, but it gave us last year vibes of how good we can run the football. You know, that's always our number one thing. It's just now we just got to be consistent. That's really the big thing off is be consistent and knowing that we could do way more. We left a lot out on the table. Really could have rushed for like 400 yards. So just being consistent and just keep building on it.
19: Marshall finishes non-conference play against Gardner-Webb Saturday, kickoff at 3:30. The New York Giants are looking for answers with bad news for quarterback Jackson Dart. He's headed for knee surgery that will keep him out for the rest of the regular season. Dart was injured Monday night on the first drive of the game against the Los Angeles Rams, and testing over the last 2 days revealed more significant damage than initially anticipated. Head coach John Harbaugh said it is possible that Dart could return if the Giants make the playoffs. Week 3 of the NFL season begins tonight. The Atlanta Falcons take on the Green Bay Packers on Thursday Night Football. Michael Penix Jr. makes his first start of the season at quarterback for Atlanta after a season-ending knee injury last year. Kickoff tonight at 8:15. In Major League Baseball, New York Yankees slugger Aaron Judge says he plans to be ready for Game 1 of the American League Wild Card Series on Tuesday, despite being put on the injured list just Saturday. He's dealing with a calf strain he said affects his ability to both hit and run, but still intends to be on the field to open the playoffs next week. The Yankees have the top wild card spot in the American League and are likely to face the Boston Red Sox in the first round. Morning news time is 6:42. The Morgantown High School football team hopes it made the most of its week off.
22: Morgantown coach Sean Beiser says last week's bye week was useful. 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
22: 3-0 Morgantown will host 2-2 Spring Mills Friday night. Spring Mills has dropped 2-0 following a 2-0 start. University is at Fairmont Senior, and Hawks coach Eric Snyder says Polar Bears quarterback Anthony Smith is one of the best the Hawks will see this year.
24: With the quarterback, he's a dual threat, so he's going to run the football as well. They like to get him behind some, you know, some counter plays and some power plays where he's got blockers in front of him, and the boy can sling it. So he's got very good form with his throwing mechanics. He definitely has an idea where he needs to go with the football. Always going to go up against good athletes when it comes with Fairmont Senior. Their front five is going to be bigger, probably one of the biggest that we've seen here for a little while, so probably since Musselman. So they have good size and they have some good athleticism.
22: UHS at Fairmont on WAJR Friday night, followed by game night, will stream Morgantown, Spring Mills, Clay Battelle, Gilbert County at WAJR.com. I'm Kyle Wiggs, WAJR Radio Sports.
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27: Good morning. I'm Dave Wilson at the WAJR Anchor Desk. Metro News AccuWeather says mainly cloudy today, but looks like the rain has moved on. Details on the Metro News AccuWeather forecast are coming up. The Montague County Commission has approved additional funding for the East End Village development. The commission okayed another $150,000. The funds coming from interest earned on ARPA money. Morgantown Area Partnership President and CEO Russ Rogerson is confident there will be a return on investment.
0: We have proposed about $120 million worth of investment on that property. And we also think it'll set a great precedent for development in and around the downtown and the university, if not the entire county.
27: Now, that project has faced a number of challenges, but Rogerson told the commission he remains optimistic. Those are being addressed, and the project is moving forward. The State Public Service Commission hearing testimony during an evidentiary hearing on Hope Gas request for a 4% rate increase. Hope Gas Senior Director of Engineering and Design, Abraham Jones, explained the increase would support the utility's pipeline replacement and expansion program.
1: It's a 3,000-mile system. That $30 million investment is in the very early stages. So we are tracking those dollars, and lost and unaccounted for is calculated and reported regularly.
27: Specifically, Hope wants to address the over 1,400 leaks in the system. Read more this morning at WVMetroNews.com. Police are searching for a 15-year-old boy they believe was trying to leave the area. Montague County Sheriff's Department say Tristan Sine left his home Tuesday evening and may have been trying to get to a bus station to run away. He's white, 190 pounds, 5 feet 11 inches tall, blonde hair and blue eyes. Anyone with information is asked to contact the Montague County Sheriff's Department. WVU's College of Media hosting a panel to discuss the impacts of the shrinking local news media.
2: Two panels at WVU's Reed College of Creative Arts and Media focused on the loss of local news jobs and the service they provide to local communities. Chris Steyerwalt from the American Enterprise Institute says social media-based and content creator-developed news has caused many people to just look the other way.
5: Right, the percentage of Americans who are consuming zero news, which was always a consistent 3, 4, 5, the different surveys would have different things, 15% now.
2: 80% of the news industry has been cut since 2002. I'm Mike Nolting for WAJR Radio News.
27: One of the longest-running festivals in the state is underway, and you can almost taste it. It's the 84th Buckwheat Festival. It runs through Sunday in Kingwood. Of course, the festival is most famous for its buckwheat cakes and sausage, but there is a full schedule of events and entertainment, including tonight's Fireman's Parade. It's 53 degrees in Morgantown. I'm Dave Wilson at the Anchor Desk on the Voice of Morgantown, WAJR.
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0: OpenAI CEO Sam Altman told a UN Security Council meeting that technology can do a lot of good.
1: AI should help researchers make discoveries, doctors treat patients, teachers teach students, entrepreneurs start companies, communities solve problems that felt out of reach, and much more.
0: But adding to fears about AI going rogue, his company is under scrutiny down under.
2: This is the first publicly reported AI-led hack of a government website. Australian Prime Minister Anthony Albanese says an agent created by OpenAI accessed the country's universal healthcare statistics portal.
3: It took the company way too long to inform the government what had occurred and the nature of the way that that notification occurred as well was unacceptable.
2: OpenAI says it doesn't think any patient records were accessed.
0: That's Fox's Jonathan Savage. And then the Ukraine war rages on. Another Russian bombardment overnight left at least 8 civilians dead. 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
8: Good morning. I'm Dave Wilson at the WAJR Anchor Desk. Metro News AccuWeather says cloudy today, high of 69. Details on the Metro News AccuWeather forecast in a moment. Montague County Commissioners announcing the construction of a new day center at Hazel's House of Hope campus. Authorities are looking for a 15-year-old Montague County boy who's gone missing. WVU's College of Media hosting a panel discussing rural media and local news. The 84th Buckwheat Festival gets underway today in Kingwood. NFL Thursday Night Football, Falcons are at the Packers to kick off Week 3. Westwood 1 play-by-play coverage here on WAJR. 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The Metro News AccuWeather forecast is coming up.
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11: Here's the Metro News AccuWeather forecast. Today will be mainly cloudy with a high of 69. Tonight, expect mainly clear skies with chilly temperatures dropping to a low of 41. Tomorrow will bring sunny conditions, making it a great day to be outside with a high of 69. Looking ahead to Saturday, it will be partly sunny with a high of 69. Sunday will also be partly sunny with a high of 68. By Monday, anticipate mostly cloudy skies and comfortable conditions with a high of 70. With the Metro News AccuWeather

0: 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I'm meteorologist Joe Lundberg.
1: It's Thursday, September 24th, 2026, and this is the Morning News, a service of Metro News, the voice of West Virginia. I'm Chris Lawrence, and it's 7:06. Let's take a look at what's happening at the Metro News anchor desk. A violent crime-related criminal case in Summers County now includes more criminal counts.
2: The Summers County Grand Jury has returned a 394-count indictment against Pipestem resident Matthew Keaton after he allegedly committed sexual and other crimes against more than 50 women. Summers County Prosecutor Chris Leffler says the 34-year-old Keaton committed the crimes over an 11-year period. He says they decided to extend their investigation after Keaton's arrest in 2021, and that's where the hundreds of new charges have come from.
3: Since that time, there's just been such advancements in, you know, our ability to analyze information.
2: And they got that help from the West Virginia Fusion Center and other organizations. Leffler says the crimes were committed against 27 known women and 32 women they're now classifying as Jane Doe's. Keaton remains in jail. I'm Jeff Jenkins, WVMetroNews.com.
1: In Jefferson County, a year-long investigation results in charges against a woman who suffered severe injuries in a fire at her Harpers Ferry home. State police this week arrested 55-year-old Nicole Taylor for the September 2025 blaze. Taylor escaped with serious burns, but her husband, 56-year-old Robert Taylor III, and their daughter, 21-year-old Cynthia Taylor, died. An investigation revealed that they were dead before the fire, and Robert Taylor had suffered multiple gunshot wounds. Nicole spent months in a burn center, but is now in jail, charged with murder, arson, and other counts. Governor Patrick Morrisey has declared a state of emergency in Boone and Lincoln counties. The declaration came overnight after heavy rainfall forced streams out of their banks in those two counties. The worst appears to be in the Morrisville area of Boone County, where a number of private bridges washed out and a lot of the road was buckled and broken from the high water. The PSC is considering a rate increase request for Hope Gas. Company was before the commission on Wednesday. Senior Director of Engineering and Design, Abraham Jones, said they're trying to repair multiple leaks.
4: Right now, the main goal is to increase the reliability of that system. And we're doing that through identifying where those leaks are, where the highest emission leaks are, where those leaks impact customers the most, and we're risk ranking those to replace those pipes.
1: That increase would be about $4.37 a month on the average customer's bill. Yeager Airport in Charleston, getting ready to celebrate its 80th anniversary next year. Airport Director Dominic Raineri says they're planning a gala for late next year to commemorate 8 decades of flight. And she says that event would be a fundraiser for Yeager's Arts in the Airport program.
5: It's something that we've been focused on as we renovate this building and add on to it. We really want to bring in local art to CRW so that everyone coming in and out of our airport can see what talented people we have in our state. And so what better way to celebrate but to start something new to add to the airport itself.
1: Meanwhile, the airport continues to evaluate flooding damages from the August severe weather. Raineri says they're finalizing damage assessments.
5: We have been able to fix all of the physical impacts, and it's just those behind the scenes technological impacts of ordering new parts, ordering different things to get everything fully back up and running.
1: Raineri says once the assessments are done, they'll decide whether or not to file an insurance claim. Hundreds of West Virginia public school counselors and other students support staff are in the capital city today. The third ever student support conference runs from 8 this morning until 4 this afternoon at the Charleston Coliseum and Convention Center. The West Virginia Department of Education is hosting the conference. Office of Instructional Leadership Coordinator Stephanie Hayes previews the event.
6: We will focus on supporting students who are facing increasingly complex academic, social, emotional, and behavioral challenges. So we are going to focus on providing strategies and sessions to support our student support professionals in the schools who are working with those students every day.
1: Hayes says it's all about helping the workers who do so much for the schools.
6: Really, the hope with this conference is to equip our student support professionals, provide them with best practice strategies and resources to better equip them to support students.
1: Hayes says student support professionals are vital to schools around the state. Charleston firefighters say they had to work quickly at an early morning fire at an apartment complex on Wednesday. Fire Captain David Hodges says the firefighters arrived to a fully involved blaze at the L Row Apartments.
7: They were greeted when they arrived with a lot of smoke showing from the outside of the building, so they knew they had a working fire. It was a very complex fire. It got into the walls and went up towards the roof, so they chased it literally throughout the building.
1: And he says the fire department did act quickly and nobody was hurt.
7: Was able to quickly bring it under control. Fortunately, there are no injuries, no tenants. They displaced three tenants. Red Cross is help facilitating with them.
1: Hodges says the cause of the blaze is under investigation, but the initial evidence says it started with the wiring in the walls. It's 7:11 now on the morning news. Coming up in our backgrounder, more on that controversy involving the United Methodist Church that was before the Supreme Court. And then Daniel Woods will have a check on sports for us. It's all still ahead.
0: Here's the Metro News AccuWeather forecast. Today will be mainly cloudy with a high of 69. Tonight, expect mainly clear skies with chilly temperatures dropping to a low of 41. Tomorrow will be sunny, making it a great day to be outside with a high of 69. On Saturday, anticipate partly sunny skies and a high of 69. Sunday will also be partly sunny with a high of 68. With the Metro News AccuWeather forecast, I'm meteorologist Joe Lundberg.
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12: We all remember the story about how Jesus met up with this lady at the well. 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

0: West Virginia football team hits Big 12 conference play this weekend with Oklahoma State coming to Morgantown. Linebacker Ashton Woods says the Mountaineers need to keep building on what the defense did after a slow start against Virginia last week.
1: First two series, we struggled and didn't really do our job as much, but we really settled down after those first two series, and I feel like that's what we built off the past 2 weeks is just doing your 111th.
0: On offense, wide receiver John Neider says that group's getting better each week as well. He says the Mountaineers are taking what they see on film and applying it on the field.
2: I think there's a lot of improvement after watching film every week. There's always the small details we can pick up on and improve for next week. And I think that's the key to improvement for every week is just keep adding on those small details and correcting those small details so we can move as fast as we can.
0: WVU opens its Big 12 schedule against Oklahoma State Saturday at 7 o'clock. The St. Louis Cardinals even the series with the Pittsburgh Pirates.
3: Despite taking a lead, the Cardinals would come back and hold the advantage and beat the Pirates 5-1 on Wednesday, ending the Pirates' five-game winning streak. Brandon Lau struck his 34th home run, a solo shot in the second to put the Pirates in the lead, but the Cardinals would take the lead for good off two Pirates relievers in the third inning as Alec Burleson would drive in his major league-leading 112th run with a run-scoring single off Brandon Eichert in the third, and the Cardinals would keep the advantage from there on out. And for St. Louis, that also secured the season series by virtue of their 5-1 win on Wednesday. From PNC Park, this is Joe Block on your home for Pirates baseball.
0: Coming up tonight on WAJR, Thursday night football returns with the Atlanta Falcons traveling to take on the Green Bay Packers. Atlanta going to quarterback Michael Penix Jr. for his first start of the season as he returns from a knee injury. Green Bay looking to move over 500 for the first time, coming in at 1-1. Atlanta is 0-2. Coverage starts on WAJR tonight at 7:30. Bad news for the New York Giants. Quarterback Jackson Dart is headed for knee surgery and will miss the remainder of the regular season. Dart injured his left knee on the opening drive of Monday night's game between New York and the Los Angeles Rams. Head coach John Harbaugh said he could return if the Giants make the playoffs. High school football coming up this Friday night on WAJR. University on the road at Fairmont Senior. We'll stream Morgantown against Spring Mills. You can watch that game on the Metro News television app. Also at WAJR.com. Clay Battelle against Gilmer County. With sports, I'm Daniel Wood.
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10: Good morning. I'm Dave Wilson at the WAJR Anchor Desk. Metro News AccuWeather says it's going to be mainly cloudy today. High 69. Details on the Metro News AccuWeather forecast are coming up. Montague County Commissioners announcing the construction of a facility on the Social Services Campus out on Scott Avenue. Commissioner Jeff Arnett says the new center will fill a gap in services.
11: The new building will be constructed adjacent to the Hazel's House of Hope, that it will serve as a day center where folks can congregate, and especially important during the cold months.
10: Commissioners also approved an additional $150,000 in funding for the East End Village Development Project. The money comes from interest earned on ARPA funds over the last 5 years. Police are trying to locate a 15-year-old boy they believe is trying to run away from home. Montague County Sheriff's Department is looking for Tristan Sine. They say he left his home Tuesday evening and may have been trying to get to a bus station to leave the area. He's white, 190 pounds, 5 foot, 11 inches tall, blonde hair and blue eyes. Anyone with information is asked to contact Montague County Sheriff's Department. The State Public Service Commission holding an evidentiary hearing on Hope Gas request for a 4% rate increase. Now, the increase would support replacing old and leaking pipes within the system through the utility's pipeline replacement and expansion program. Hope Gas Senior Director of Engineering and Design, Abraham Jobes, testified yesterday that the system needs fixed.
12: Right now, the main goal is to increase the reliability of that system, and we're doing that through identifying where those leaks are, where the highest emission leaks are, where those leaks impact customers the most, and we're risk ranking those to replace those pipes.
10: There are an estimated 1,400 leaks along 1,600 miles of lines. A Marion County nurse practitioner is accused of scamming multiple people out of about $45,000 for medical equipment purchases. 38-year-old Tracy Tannehill is charged with 4 counts of obtaining money by false pretenses and 1 count of fraudulent schemes. The Marion County Sheriff's Office worked with Montague County Sheriff's Office and State Police on the investigation. You can almost smell the buckwheat cakes and sausage on the griddle. It's one of the tastiest festivals in West Virginia. The 84th Buckwheat Festival is underway in Kingwood. The Fireman's Parade is at 7:30 tonight. The festival runs through Sunday. Right now, it is 53 degrees in Morgantown. I'm Dave Wilson at the Anchor Desk. The complete Metro News AccuWeather forecast is coming up on WAJR.
0: A playoff rematch Friday night as Morgantown hosts Spring Mills.
13: It's intercepted. That's Carrillo. He's got blockers. Carrillo tiptoeing. Touchdown, Mohegans. Rudy Carrillo.
0: The game streamed at WAJR.com along with Clay Battelle versus Gilmer County. We're on the air with University at Fairmont Senior.
13: Helbig takes a shot. Lewis makes the catch back shoulder down at the 1 yard line. KK Lewis with the catch, and it's first and goal.
0: Hawks and Polar Bears coverage follows the sports line. 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
1: Optional. Today will be mainly cloudy with a high of 69. Tonight, expect mainly clear skies and chilly temperatures with a low of 41. Tomorrow will be sunny, making it a great day to be outside with a high of 69. I'll be back with the exclusive WAJR AccuWeather forecast after this.
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1: Here's the Metro News AccuWeather forecast. Today will be mainly cloudy with a high of 69. Tonight will be mainly clear and chilly with a low of 41. Tomorrow is expected to be sunny, making it a great day to be outside with a high of 69. Saturday will be partly sunny with a high of 69. Sunday will also be partly sunny with a high of 68. Monday will bring mostly cloudy skies and comfortable conditions with a high of 70. With the Metro News AccuWeather forecast, I'm meteorologist Joe Lundberg.
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0: Coach Tony Gibson hopes the Marshall defense can turn a corner after some up-and-down moments, and defensive back Caleb Clark Glover says they've improved since week one.
1: I would just say playing faster, just getting a feel for it, and that's our mentality, just playing fast and hard, you know, having a lot of effort, just flying around. Like, that's the biggest thing that Coach Gibson, that's his thing for the defense, just play hard and physical, you know, run around. It's fun. Like, it's fun out there running around, you know, seeing guys running around making plays. Like, it's fun.
0: Marshall finishes non-conference play against Gardner-Webb Saturday at 3:30. Week three of the NFL season begins tonight with the Atlanta Falcons looking for their first win of the season against the Green Bay Packers on Thursday Night Football. Michael Penix Jr. will start tonight at quarterback for Atlanta, his first appearance of the season after a season-ending knee injury a year ago. That game kicks off at 8:15 tonight. Bad news for the New York Giants. Quarterback Jackson Dart is headed for knee surgery that will keep him out for the rest of the regular season. Dart suffered the injury Monday night on the first drive of the game against the Los Angeles Rams, and testing revealed more significant damage than initially expected. Head coach John Harbaugh said it is possible Dart could return if the Giants make the playoffs. Speaking of playoff injury returns, New York Yankees slugger Aaron Judge says he'll be ready for Game 1 of the American League Wild Card Series despite going on the injured list Saturday with a calf strain. The Yankees open the playoffs up on Tuesday. Morning news time is 7:42. The Morgantown High School football team hopes it made the most of its week off.
2: Morgantown coach Sean Beiser says last week's bye week was useful. It was a week of rest and fundamental work for his team.
3: For us, and again, always just taking care of ourselves. I mean, our guys got to come out and put a solid week's worth of work in. We got to, you know, get better every day, and we talk about that all the time. And you know, while we got to worry about spring meals, we worry about ourselves more than anybody else. So just continually trying to get better every day when we're out here.
2: 3-0 Morgantown will host 2-2 Spring Mills Friday night. Spring Mills has dropped 2-0 following a 2-0 start. University is at Fairmont Senior, and Hawks coach Eric Snyder says Polar Bears quarterback Anthony Smith is one of the best the Hawks will see this year.
4: With the quarterback, he's a dual threat, so he's going to run the football as well. They like to get him behind some, you know, some counter plays and some power plays where he's got blockers in front of him, and the boy can sling it. So he's got very good form with his throwing mechanics. He definitely has an idea where he needs to go with the football. Always going to go up against good athletes when it comes with Fairmont Senior. Their front five is going to be bigger, probably one of the biggest that we've seen here for a little while, so probably since Musselman. So they have good size and they have some good athleticism.
2: UHS at Fairmont on WAJR Friday night, followed by game night. 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I'm Kyle Wiggs, WAJR Radio Sports.
0: 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Coming up tonight, Thursday Night Football. The Atlanta Falcons go on the road to face the Green Bay Packers, 7:30 on WAJR. 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
6: Yes.
7: Good morning. I'm Dave Wilson at the WAJR Anchor Desk. Metro News AccuWeather says it's going to be mainly cloudy today. High 69. Details on the Metro News AccuWeather forecast are coming up. Montague County Commissioners announcing the construction of a facility on the Social Services Campus out on Scott Avenue. Commissioner Jeff Arnett says the new center will fill a gap in services.
8: The new building will be constructed adjacent to the Hazel's House of Hope, that it will serve as a day center where folks can congregate, and especially important during the cold months.
7: Commissioners also approved an additional $150,000 in funding for the East End Village Development Project. The money comes from interest earned on ARPA funds over the last 5 years. Police are trying to locate a 15-year-old boy they believe is trying to run away from home. Montague County Sheriff's Department is looking for Tristan Sine. They say he left his home Tuesday evening and may have been trying to get to a bus station to leave the area. He's white, 190 pounds, 5 foot, 11 inches tall, blonde hair and blue eyes. Anyone with information is asked to contact the Montague County Sheriff's Department. The State Public Service Commission holding an evidentiary hearing on Hope Gas request for a 4% rate increase. Now, the increase would support replacing old and leaking pipes within the system through the utility's pipeline replacement and expansion program. Hope Gas Senior Director of Engineering and Design, Abraham Jobes, testified yesterday that the system needs fixed.
6: Right now, the main goal is to increase the reliability of that system, and we're doing that through identifying where those leaks are, where the highest emission leaks are, where those leaks impact customers the most, and we're risk ranking those to replace those pipes.
7: There are an estimated 1,400 leaks along 1,600 miles of lines. A Marion County nurse practitioner is accused of scamming multiple people out of about $45,000 for medical equipment purchases. 38-year-old Tracy Tannehill is charged with four counts of obtaining money by false pretenses and one count of fraudulent schemes. The Marion County Sheriff's Office worked with Montague County Sheriff's Office and State Police on the investigation. You can almost smell the buckwheat cakes and sausage on the griddle. It's one of the tastiest festivals in West Virginia. The 84th Buckwheat Festival is underway in Kingwood. The Fireman's Parade is at 7:30 tonight. The festival runs through Sunday. Right now, it is 53 degrees in Morgantown. I'm Dave Wilson at the Anchor Desk. The complete Metro News AccuWeather forecast is coming up on WAJR.
0: A playoff rematch Friday night as Morgantown hosts Spring Mills.
9: It's intercepted. That's Carrillo. He's got blockers. Carrillo tiptoeing. Touchdown, Mohegans. Rudy Carrillo.
0: 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We're on the air with University at Fairmont Senior.
9: Helbig takes a shot. Lewis makes the catch. Back shoulder down at the 1 yard line. KK Lewis with the catch, and it's first and goal.
0: Hawks and Polar Bears coverage follows the sports line. 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
10: 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Maybe we need to look at God. Happiness comes to those who find their help and hope in God. That's true happiness. And here are 10 practical ways, 10 rules for happier living. Thought they were good. Give something away. Do a kindness. 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Work with vigor and vim. 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Laugh often. It's life's lubricant. Pray to know God's way. Plan as though you will live forever. You will, with faith in the Lord Jesus. And live as though today is your last day on earth. 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
0: 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I'm Daniel Woods.
12: And I'm Chris Lawrence.
0: A Harper's Ferry woman is charged with murder and arson after her husband and daughter's death last year.
13: State police troopers say they have charged 55-year-old Nicole Taylor after a year-long investigation. Troopers say there was a fire at Taylor's home last September 30th. She was seriously injured but made it out of the blaze. The bodies of Taylor's husband, Robert, and daughter, Cynthia, were found inside the house. It was later determined they died before the fire and that Robert Taylor had been shot multiple times. Nicole Taylor is now in the Eastern Regional Jail, without bail, on murder and arson charges. She was seriously burned in the fire and had to spend time in a burn center. I'm Jeff Jenkins, WVMetroNews.com.
12: Somers County Grand Jury has handed up a superseding indictment in a sex crimes investigation. 34-year-old Matthew Keaton of Pipestem is now charged with 394 criminal counts, including sexual abuse, sexual assault, strangulation, kidnapping, attempted poisoning, and other charges. Somers County Prosecutor Chris Leffler said there are 27 known women who are victims and 32 more listed as Jane Does over an 11-year period.
14: Those are still being analyzed, and primarily, you know, through our efforts with the Fusion Center, they were able to identify some of the named victims through facial recognition, but that's still a process we're working toward. But as of now, those 32 individuals, we do not know their identity.
12: The first charges were filed 5 years ago. The accusations date back to when Keaton was 18.
0: A fourth day of testimony is set for today in the trial of 53-year-old Shannon Overstreet in Huntington. He's on trial accused of the 2021 death of his three-month-old baby Angel. The jury heard from FBI digital forensic examiner Melinda Cash, who analyzed Overstreet's browsing history and internet searches, which included a search for passports, water health issues with a baby, and what to do if you don't want your child. The three-month-old disappeared 5 years ago. It's believed her body was burned at a place Overstreet owned in Kentucky.
12: Two women and a man are being treated for injuries after they were allegedly stabbed Wednesday afternoon. Kanawha County Sheriff's deputies say the stabbings took place on Dutch Ridge Road in the Pinch area. Victims tell investigators that 42-year-old Casey Nicholas of Clay County was riding in the back of the truck with his girlfriend and started to choke her. That's when the driver of the truck stopped to intervene. Witnesses say Nicholas stabbed the male driver, then stabbed his girlfriend, and finally stabbed a second female victim who was in the cab of the truck. He then fled on foot, and a search for Nicholas continues today.
0: Yet another state of emergency over flooding in West Virginia. Governor Patrick Morrisey issued the declaration overnight for Boone and Lincoln counties, where close to 5 inches of rain fell in a heavy thunderstorm that wouldn't move on Wednesday. Roads and bridges washed out, and people were stranded from the high water.
12: A legal battle between the United Methodist Church and 33 local congregations is before the Supreme Court. Justices heard arguments from both sides Wednesday about whether or not the United Methodist Church is within its rights from blocking congregations from taking property with them if they disaffiliate. The church had a disaffiliation process that allows churches to leave and keep the property, but that expired at the end of 2023. Attorney David Gibbs is representing 33 congregations. Their case is that of the the United Methodist Church schemed to prevent churches from disaffiliating before the deadline passed.
15: This case is not about church doctrine. It's about fraud and broken promises. To be clear, and the record is undisputed, in this case, conference agents personally visited these 33 local churches.
12: Meanwhile, Wendy Adkins, who represents the United Methodist Church, says people can leave, but the property is owned by the entire denomination.
16: Any church member is free to leave the church, just like churches have the right to exercise their freedom of religion under the First Amendment. So do individuals, and they can choose a church that they want to go and to be faithful and express the religion.
12: Another part of that legal battle is whether a secular court even has the authority to hear the case due to the First Amendment. It's 7:52 on the Morning News.
17: Here's the Metro News AccuWeather forecast. Today will be mainly cloudy with a high of 69. Tonight, expect mainly clear skies with chilly temperatures dropping to a low of 41. Tomorrow will be sunny, making it a great day to be outside with a high of 69. On Saturday, anticipate partly sunny skies and a high of 69. Sunday will also be partly sunny with a high of 68. With the Metro News AccuWeather forecast, I'm meteorologist Joe Lundberg.
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19: Since 1914, Greer Limestone and Asphalt have been laying the groundwork for America's roads, buildings, and bridges. What started as a single limestone mine near Morgantown, West Virginia, has grown into the state's largest producer of limestone aggregates. But Greer doesn't stop at rock. 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
7: The Morning News continues. I'm Dave Wilson here at the Anchor Desk. Metro News AccuWeather meteorologist Joe Lundberg will join us shortly. Finally, after days and days and days of chances of rain and rain showers and thunderstorms and all the above, we're going to have a nice weekend. Today, going to be mainly cloudy, but there's not really any chance of precipitation. So as those clouds move out, it's going to be clear, and it's going to be chilly tonight. Might want to throw an extra quilt on the bed as temperatures drop down to the low 40s. A reminder that we have actually started autumn. Now, tomorrow, going to be a great day. Sunny skies, high right around 70. That's pretty much the same forecast for Saturday. So great night for high school football tomorrow night. Great day on Saturday for the Mountaineers and the Big 12 opener against Oklahoma State. And that's going to continue into Sunday and Monday. partly sunny skies both days, temperatures topping out right around 70 degrees. The detailed Metro News AccuWeather forecast is coming up right after this on WAJ.

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1: Here's the Metro News AccuWeather forecast. Today will be mainly cloudy with a high of 69. Tonight will be mainly clear and chilly with a low of 41. Tomorrow is expected to be sunny, making it a great day to be outside with a high of 69. Saturday will be partly sunny with a high of 69. Sunday will also be partly sunny with a high of 68. Monday will bring mostly cloudy skies and comfortable conditions with a high of 70. With the Metro News AccuWeather forecast, I'm meteorologist Joe Lundberg.
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2: They have a lot to talk about. I'm Dave Anthony, Fox News. When China's leader Xi Jinping goes to the White House in about 2 hours for talks with President Trump and then a state dinner. And before all that, a temporary trade truce has been extended. Treasury Secretary Scott Bessent tells Fox.
3: It was scheduled to end on November 10th. That is going to be extended.

0: soldiers from the podium of the United Nations. You hear the terrible lies being spread there and elsewhere around the world.
1: The day after Ukraine's president urged world leaders in his speech at the UN to put more sanctions on Russia, a new Russian bombardment on Ukraine overnight left at least 8 civilians dead. 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
1: Good morning, I'm Dave Wilson at the WAJR Anchor Desk. Metro News AccuWeather says cloudy today, high of 69. Details on the Metro News AccuWeather forecast in a moment. Montague County Commissioners announcing the construction of a new day center at Hazel's House of Hope campus. Authorities are looking for a 15-year-old Montague County boy who's gone missing. WVU's College of Media hosting a panel discussing rural media and local news. The 84th Buckwheat Festival gets underway today in Kingwood. NFL Thursday Night Football, Falcons are at the Packers to kick off Week 3. Westwood 1 play-by-play coverage here on WAJR. 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
2: Here's the Metro News AccuWeather forecast. Today will be mainly cloudy with a high of 69. Tonight, expect mainly clear skies with chilly temperatures dropping to a low of 41. Tomorrow will bring sunny conditions, making it a great day to be outside with a high of 69. Looking ahead to Saturday, it will be partly sunny with a high of 69. Sunday will also be partly sunny with a high of 68. By Monday, anticipate mostly cloudy skies and comfortable conditions with a high of 70. With the Metro News AccuWeather forecast, I'm meteorologist Joe Lundberg.
3: It's Thursday, September 24th, 2026, and this is the Morning News, a service of Metro News, the voice of West Virginia. I'm Chris Lawrence, and it's 8:06. Let's take a look at what's happening at the Metro News Anchor Desk. Governor Patrick Morrissey has declared a state of emergency in Boone and Lincoln counties after another flash flooding event. Wednesday's high water followed a thunderstorm over a relatively small area that did not move for hours. There was more than 5 inches of rain that reportedly fell during that time. Hardest hit Morrisvale in Boone County. Across both counties, though, there were scattered reports of bridges.

0: Good morning. I'm Dave Wilson at the WAJR Anchor Desk. Metro News AccuWeather says mainly cloudy today, but looks like the rain has moved on. Details on the Metro News AccuWeather forecast are coming up. The Montague County Commission has approved additional funding for the East End Village development. The commission okayed another $150,000. The funds coming from interest earned on ARPA money. Morgantown Area Partnership President and CEO Russ Rogerson is confident there will be a return on investment.
1: We have proposed about $120 million worth of investment on that property. And we also think it'll set a great precedent for development in and around the downtown and the university, if not the entire county.
0: Now, that project has faced a number of challenges, but Rogerson told the commission he remains optimistic. Those are being addressed, and the project is moving forward. The State Public Service Commission hearing testimony during an evidentiary hearing on Hope Gas request for a 4% rate increase. Hope Gas Senior Director of Engineering and Design, Abraham Jones, explained the increase would support the utility's pipeline replacement and expansion program.
2: It's a 3,000-mile system. That $30 million investment is in the very early stages. So we are tracking those dollars, and lost and unaccounted for is calculated and reported regularly.
0: Specifically, Hope wants to address the over 1,400 leaks in the system. Read more this morning at WVMetroNews.com. Police are searching for a 15-year-old boy they believe was trying to leave the area. Montague County Sheriff's Department say Tristan Sine left his home Tuesday evening and may have been trying to get to a bus station to run away. He's white, 190 pounds, 5 feet 11 inches tall, blonde hair and blue eyes. Anyone with information is asked to contact the Montague County Sheriff's Department. WVU's College of Media hosting a panel to discuss the impacts of the shrinking local news media.
3: Two panels at WVU's Reed College of Creative Arts and Media focused on the loss of local news jobs and the service they provide to local communities. Chris Steyerwalt from the American Enterprise Institute says social media-based and content creator-developed news has caused many people to just look the other way.
4: Right, the percentage of Americans who are consuming zero news, which was always a consistent 3, 4, 5, the different surveys would have different things, 15% now.
3: 80% of the news industry has been cut since 2002. I'm Mike Nolting for WAJR Radio News.

0: One of the longest running festivals in the state is underway, and you can almost taste it. It's the 84th Buckwheat Festival. It runs through Sunday in Kingwood. Of course, the festival is most famous for its buckwheat cakes and sausage, but there is a full schedule of events and entertainment, including tonight's Fireman's Parade. It's 53 degrees in Morgantown. I'm Dave Wilson at the Anchor Desk on the Voice of Morgantown, WAJR.
1: 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You know, those labels used by dates on soup cans and pills and danger signs. 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And on the outside, it's a big sticker. It said, fragile, handle with care. It's not a good idea to cruise through life thinking that we're invincible and everything's going to be just fine. Eventually, we all discover that life is more fragile than we thought. 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Swerve of a careless driver. No guarantees. The psalmist says, teach us to number our days that we may gain a heart of wisdom and live life as if today were our last day. Yesterday is gone. 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So use today wisely. Love more deeply, forgive more readily, give more generously, speak more kindly, and remember your faith in the Savior, the Lord Jesus Christ. And have a good day from Success Floor Covering,
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3: West Virginia football team hits Big 12 conference play this weekend with Oklahoma State coming to Morgantown. Linebacker Ashton Woods says the Mountaineers need to keep building on what the defense did after a slow start against Virginia last week.
4: First two series we struggled and didn't really do our job as much, but we really settled down after those first two series and felt like that's what we built off the past 2 weeks is just doing your 111th.
3: On offense, wide receiver John Nider says that group's getting better each week as well. He says the Mountaineers are taking what they see on film and applying it on the field.
5: I think there's a lot of improvement after watching film every week. There's always the small details we can pick up on and improve for next week, and I think that's the key to improvement for every week is just keep adding on those small details and correcting those small details so we can move as fast as we can.
3: WVU opens its Big 12 schedule against Oklahoma State Saturday at 7 o'clock. The St. Louis Cardinals even the series with the Pittsburgh Pirates.
6: Despite taking a lead, the Cardinals would come back and hold the advantage and beat the Pirates 5-1 on Wednesday, ending the Pirates' five-game winning streak. Brandon Lau struck his 34th home run, a solo shot in the second to put the Pirates in the lead, but the Cardinals would take the lead for good off two Pirates relievers in the third inning as Alec Burleson would drive in his major league-leading 112th run with a run-scoring single off Brandon Eichert in the third, and the Cardinals would keep the advantage from there on out. And for St. Louis, that also secured the season series by virtue of their 5-1 win on Wednesday. From PNC Park, this is Joe Block on your home for Pirates baseball.
3: Coming up tonight on WAJR, Thursday night football returns with the Atlanta Falcons traveling to take on the Green Bay Packers. Atlanta going to quarterback Michael Penix Jr. for his first start of the season as he returns from a knee injury. Green Bay looking to move over 500 for the first time, coming in at 1-1. Atlanta is 0-2. Coverage starts on WAJR tonight at 7:30. Bad news for the New York Giants. Quarterback Jackson Dart is headed for knee surgery and will miss the remainder of the regular season. Dart injured his left knee on the opening drive of Monday night's game between New York and the Los Angeles Rams. Head coach John Harbaugh said he could return if the Giants make the playoffs. High school football coming up this Friday night on WAJR. University on the road at Fairmont Senior will stream Morgantown against Spring Mills. You can watch that game on the Metro News television app. Also at WAJR.com, Clay Battelle against Gilmer County. With sports, I'm Daniel Woods.
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2: Oklahoma State has proven to have a high-scoring offense following a shocking opening week loss to Tulsa. The Cowboys then knocked off 8th-ranked Oregon, rolling up 554 yards. North Texas transfers Drew Mestemaker at quarterback and Caleb Hawkins and running back lead the way. Last week, Oklahoma State warmed up with a 59-0 victory over Murray State. WVU defensive coordinator Zach Alley says Oklahoma State's tempo is impressive, as is the quarterback's quick release.
3: Very similar, really. You know, I think their tempo is, I think we looked it up, they're on average like maybe 3 seconds slower than our offense is. So you're not talking about like one Mississippi, two Mississippi, three. That's about how long you got compared to how we snap it and they snap it. So very similar from that standpoint. The positive is, you know, we're not going to be shocked by that, you know, going into the game. So on the flip side, they aren't either. So it probably balances out both directions. I think we were saying like it's like 1.8 seconds on average he gets the ball out. So like that's quick. That's catch and throw. You got to make him hold it. You got to mess with his head and where he's throwing the ball.
2: The Mountaineers have had success with pressure through three games. What's the plan in that regard against Mestemaker?
3: You got to pick and choose your times, you know, to be able to try and hit him and get him on the ground. And, you know, I think that, you know, he sees it early and he's going to throw the ball out there. You'll never touch him, you know, and they protect him. They're smart. They know that, you know, he's a first rounder and all that. So they're not going to let you hit him. You know, they're going to try and do everything they can to keep him upright and, you know, keep him off the ground. So challenge is kind of how you pick and choose when you want to bring the pressures, where you want to bring them, and, you know, how you want to, you know, try and make him hold it.
2: The Mountaineers look to improve to 4-0 as they host 2-1 Oklahoma State in the Big 12 opener. With the Golden Blue Report, I'm Kyle Wiggs, Metro News Sports.
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17: Here's the Metro News AccuWeather forecast. Today will be mainly cloudy with a high of 69. Tonight will be mainly clear and chilly with a low of 41. Tomorrow is expected to be sunny, making it a great day to be outside with a high of 69. Saturday will be partly sunny with a high of 69. Sunday will also be partly sunny with a high of 68. Monday will bring mostly cloudy skies and comfortable conditions with a high of 70. With the Metro News AccuWeather forecast, I'm meteorologist Joe Lundberg.
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3: 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I'm here, of course, with my co-host, Good Show Joe
4: what's
3: Nelson.
4: What's going on, Aristotle?
3: Well, man, I'm ready for a good show. How about you?
4: Oh, yeah, absolutely.
3: Yeah, well, what's new with Joe?
4: Oh, got a lot of stuff going on this week. I'm going to be heading down to Morgantown High School for a press event here in about an hour and a half. But then we got ourselves a pretty interesting weekend,
3: yeah,
4: Aristotle,
3: lots of really great stuff lined up here this weekend. It falls here.
4: Oh, yeah.
3: I mean, it got chilly, man. You almost had to turn on the heat this morning.
4: Well, you're not kidding, man, because at least what I heard from the Metro News AccuWeather forecast is that we're going to have a low into the 40s tomorrow. And then it's going to be the same way Friday and Saturday.
3: Okay, so let's get our jackets out, mm-hmm. Get your flannel shirts, get ready for some bonfires.
4: I'd say start getting comfortable with about sleeping with a blanket on.
3: Blankets. Homecoming, you know, is coming up for a lot of the high schools. So, you know, it's time for fall. So you want to do your transition. October's not too far away.
4: No, it's not.
3: Man, where'd September go?
4: I don't know.
3: You know where it went? It went to that WVU 3-0 record. That's what happened, man. When the Mountaineers are doing good, time flies.
4: Oh, yeah.
3: Let the good times roll. We're really excited about a great game this weekend, right?
4: Oh, it's going to be a really good game.
3: I'm excited. And, of course, NFL action is back, too. We're at the sweet time of year where baseball season's still going on.
4: Mm-hmm.
3: Lots of activities going on in the University City, plus fairs, festivals, concerts, and more. And we have a really, really great guest on right now. Joe, you selected this guest. Why don't you do an intro?
4: Yeah, absolutely. So we're going to be focusing around the Marion County, I'll make sure I get this right here, not the Marion County area, the Harrison County area, where we're going to be having Carl Ed Wosky, who is part of the 6th annual Carl Hopkins West Virginia Youth Aviation Expo, and they basically are showing children, young adults, the opportunities that you can learn through aviation. So, Ed, how are you doing today?
5: Great. Hey, yep. Thank you so much for allowing me to come in here and talk to you guys.
4: Yeah, absolutely. So, first off, how did this event come about?
5: Well, model aviation got me started and stuff into aerospace as a career. And I had some friends that passed away. And so to help the family, I sold their stuff, and they said they wanted the money to go to aviation and kids.
3: Yes.
5: And so the best way to do it, I thought, was why not have something here for the West Virginia kids? And with some research, we found out that Carl Hopkins from Clarksburg, West Virginia, started the first model aviation club in 1928. And stuff, and he said, "Listen, the future of aerospace is with our kids," and so that's what got it started, and it was known as Carl's Boys.
3: Wow!
4: Gotcha. All right, so that's going to be taking place at the Bridge Sports Complex in the City Net Center on Friday and Saturday over at Bridgeport. So, Ed, we talked a little bit earlier before we went on air. There's going to be a combination of things indoor and outdoor, right?
5: Yeah, what we do is we want to have some STEM events, and so on. Let me back up a second. First of all, Friday is for school field trips.
4: Gotcha.
5: So we lined up some schools, which I was surprised on how many schools I've had to turn down because we got filled up real quick from all over the states, and it is a quick come through our five stations, look at all the different model activities, but then come back Saturday, and Saturday is all hands-on. And so you'll start off like indoors building something or learning about flying something. And then if you want to build a rocket with the great guys at Fairmont State University, NASA, you build it and go out and back and shoot it, launch it right there and stuff. Control line flying, which is tethered to strings. Radio control flying, where you have a simulator. We have it set up. and that. We also have a radio control plane that drops 2 pounds of candy, and there will be tokens in there. And if you find a token, or in this case, a Lego, because of the Lego bash going on at the same time, you can turn that in for a prize. But the whole idea is hands-on, build something, take it home. And this is all done by sponsorship donations from the community. So I have to thank everybody out there at Marion County, Harrison County, all the different counties out there and stuff.
4: Absolutely.
3: That's fantastic. So we're talking to Ed Wosky. He's here with the Carl Hopkins WV Youth Aviation Expo. And so, Ed, you know, like, I love what you're talking about, STEM, and getting kids encouraged to study aviation. And fun is obviously a great motivator when you're learning. And so the rocket ship, you know what I mean? Like, so they actually, you're really serious. They get to go out and build a rocket ship with some NASA experts. You know, why don't you just tell folks a little bit more about some of these STEM stations and how they break down?
5: Okay. Well, first of all, we start off with free flight. Free flight is a hand-launched glider or a wind-up glider. And volunteers from New Hampshire are coming in just for that. And the National Free Flight Society is also helping support that with supplies. And so you'll come and build a glider or a wind-up glider, and we'll be flying that indoors at the turf at the City Net Center.
3: Oh, cool. Is that like a competition where the kids get to see how far it goes?
5: Well,
3: or is it just friendly competition?
5: It can be distance, but it can be, can you make it fly in a circle and land in this area?
3: Very cool.
5: And so as we see that you're interested and good at it, then we let you take it a step higher and a step higher. And that, and then from there, you can go to control line, and control line is tethered flight, to where you hold a handle, and the airplane takes off, and we control the power, and you go in circles, but it can do loops and all kinds of figure eights and all kinds of stunts once you know how to.
3: So
5: do it.
3: This has a little bit of power behind it.
5: Yes.
3: So it's self-propelled versus the free flight. It's just kind of gliding.
5: Yes.
3: Okay,
5: yes.
3: So you're leveling it up. That sounds interesting.
5: Well, then now we all of a sudden go into radio control, and radio control is having a transmitter in your hand. And we'll start off with a simulator where you look at a TV screen and you fly it. And so you're standing on the ground just like you would outside and fly this airplane. And then we have an opportunity to do that outside for real. Depending on time allowed and things like that. But once again, then after that, we have the drone area. Mm-hmm. And we're going to have a couple of courses set up. You'll be able to see what an obstacle course looks like and what it's like, and you know, possibly put on the first-person view goggles and have a look at it.
3: Oh, wow. You get the literal bird's eye view.
5: Yeah. So it's like you're flying it and stuff. So yeah, the rockets, the model airplanes, we try to cover it all. The whole idea is to open their eyes to what's out there, let the parents know what's here in West Virginia, and it's keeping a lot of kids here. My company, I have 25 employees that I send worldwide fixing business jets and helicopters, engine and airframe solutions worldwide, which my tennis partner, Dr. Martino, and I started back in 2006. And that. So, you know, we want to let people know what's here. We want to keep them in West Virginia. And what a better way to start than by doing something fun.
3: I think that's great, because you're starting from a point where that curiosity hasn't been, you know, there's not a lot of extra work stacked on top of it. The kids have a little bit of room to let their imagination soar. And so with your, these particular vessels or aircraft, like, how large? What's the size of that the kids will be flying or gliding?
5: Well, it's basically something with about a 12-inch wingspan to start off, but then it increases to about 18. And then on control line, it can go up to 5 foot. And radio control, we have the Big Red Hen, as it's called. Jim Martin's coming in from Dayton, Ohio with it. And it'll lift 2 pounds of candy, and so it's probably got about an 80 or 90 inch wingspan.
3: I can see how much fun it is when candy's just raining down from the sky. It's like the most advanced pinata I've ever heard of.
5: Yeah.
3: And so you mentioned something really awesome earlier when we were talking before the show about 1928, right, when everything yes. was started by Carl Hopkins, and the idea that it was to inspire a new generation of kids who eventually go on to be the engineers, the designers, the pilots, the mechanics,
5: yes.
3: and all of the things, and they ended up fighting in World War II.
5: Yes.
3: And so that was kind of how the innovation goes. So when you get someone interested early, that love keeps with them. And here we are now, and you hear drones this, drones that, and you've included drones in your in the programming. So how much has drones changed the nature for you, as your opinion? How much have drones changed the nature of aircraft and accessibility to aviation?
5: Well, what's interesting is I was recently down at the Aviation Hall of Fame for airports, and I was in one of the meetings, and it's talking about how the drone activity can be so valuable for us in West Virginia, like in remote areas. So if you have somebody that has a medical issue and you need some medicine right away, you can have a drone take it to them and drop it off.
3: Okay.
5: We're also looking at short takeoff and landing autonomous equipment, piloted and non-piloted, so that's all the future. And it all starts with a glider,
3: an yeah.
5: Wood glider.
3: And what age range will the school kids be?
5: Oh, we advertise from elementary on.
3: Okay,
5: but in the past years, we've had 2 and 3 year olds come.
3: All right,
5: and it's pretty nice when you see a 3 year old walking with its grandparents or its parents, pointing up to the sky and
3: yes.
5: saying, "Look, helicopter."
3: Oh, how sweet is that?
5: I want to mention Fairmont State University's flight school helicopter.
3: Mm-hmm.
5: We have it scheduled to land at 11 o'clock. Outside the City Net Center in the back.
3: Okay, will that be on both Friday and Saturday?
5: No, only Saturday.
3: On Saturday, okay. Yeah. So we're talking to Ed Waske. He's here with the Carl Hopkins West Virginia Youth Aviation Expo. That's going to be going on, it's a 6th annual, so they've done it a few years, at the Bridge Sports Complex in the City Net Center. It's Friday and Saturday from 10 a.m. to 4 p.m. Now, Friday is going to be for school field trips, so that's not open to the public, but Saturday you can come in. Is this, what's the cost for it?
5: It's free of charge.
3: It's free of Excellent. Charge, yes. You can go down there and enjoy a free event. And lots of cool stuff going on. So, Ed, thank you for coming in. Tell us about your great event.
4: Thank you, Ed.
5: Thank you so much.
3: Yeah,
5: I appreciate
3: it's
5: it.
3: It's a lot of fun.
5: Hope to see you guys in years to come.
3: All right. Well, Joe, you can let your imagination soar for sure. 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
3: 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Appalachian Soul Man Aristotle Jones hanging out with Good Show Joe.
4: Yo.
3: You know, man, I tell you what, Joe, you know, life's good.
4: Oh, yeah.
3: You know why life's good?
4: Why is that?
3: Because, man, it's Preston County Buckwheat Festival time. And there's buckwheat pancakes flowing. And how do you like your buckwheat pancakes? Do you do the salt? Do you do the syrup? Do you do gravy? What's your style?
4: Honestly, man, I can take them straight. I can take them straight, depending on how the day goes.
3: Yeah, just roll them up?
4: Yeah, why not?
3: Keep them in your pocket? So for those who haven't been to the Preston County Buckwheat Festival, it's an annual festival in Kingwood, West Virginia that celebrates the area's rich history of buckwheat farming. The festival began in 1938 as a homecoming event organized by the Kingwood Volunteer Fire Department and other local civic groups. It marks autumn, the autumn harvest. You know, it's been a success in for buckwheat for Preston County, and a lot of folks go up there. Have you been up to the Buckwheat Festival before, Joe?
4: I have not, but I know a lot of people that have, and it's people talk about the more important the regular breakfast that take place there.
3: Yes.
4: And then you also have various amounts of activities that are involving the Preston County community, and it's generally considered a very good time.
3: You know, it's a great time. Folks like to go hang out. They like to showcase and share this moment. It's an annual thing. But I tell you one thing I love about the Buckwheat Festival.
4: What's that?
3: You know, I love the music. And so since we're going to, we have a moment here before we get to our next segment, let's talk about the music that's going on at the Buckwheat Festival this weekend.
4: Okay.
3: Because tonight on stage, you got Liquid A, and they start at 8:30 p.m. and they are a seasoned cover band with over 20 years of experience, and they're renowned for transitioning events into memorable experience. And so it's a little bit of rock, a little bit of pop, a little bit of funk, a little bit of dance, a little bit of alternative, and they even got some hip hop in the mix. So what do you think about that? The Buckwheat Festival is going to be popping tonight.
4: I know, it sounds like it.
3: So get out there at 8:30 p.m. to catch Liquid A. And then on Friday, we have the Jack Wharf Band. And I'm looking at the picture of the Jack Wharf Band, and two of the members have these amazing beards. So get ready. They're hailing from Virginia. Jack Wharf and his band are quickly making a name for themselves with a sound rooted in traditional country, bluegrass, with a fresh modern edge. Fans may recognize songs like Picture Perfect in Richmond, also Washed Away, and the band will be performing on Friday at 8 p.m. And there's an opening act on Friday, and that's Landon Wilkes at 6:30 p.m. He's a Mississippi native, so maybe this is his first Buckwheat Festival, too. Maybe he'll get to try those awesome pancakes. He's an emerging prominent voice in country music. His single Leave Me Be has millions of streams and attracts fans with honest lyrics and an emotional sound. So tomorrow sounds like a pretty fun day at the Buckwheat Festival as far as music goes. And then at 5 p.m. tomorrow, at 5 p.m. on Friday, too, then we're going to go backwards. You got Clay Justice. At 4 p.m., you got Gravels and Reeves. So the music starts at 4 p.m. on Friday, goes all the way through 10 o'clock, and opens up with Gravels and Reeves, Clay Justice, Landon Wilkes, and then the Jack Wharf Band is headlining. Then on Saturday, you have Landco headlining. And Landco is formed nearly a decade ago, and they're one of the leading country music acts. Their debut album, Hallelujah Nights, topped the Billboard Top Country Album charts. And they have hits like the two-time platinum number one Greatest Love Story. So that's a serious act that's coming through. And the music starts on Saturday at 3 p.m. with Christian Teets. And then you have the Derek Victor and Retro Rodeo, Nick Davison at 6:30, and of course Lanco at 8 o'clock. And then there's arts and crafts going on all day. You will have music by Nat Frederick throughout the week, Peddler's Glory, Jasper Stringer, Record Hollow, and Branson Tasker. How about that for a full music lineup? So if you're into more than the pancakes, the buckwheat pancakes, that is, then you can go see the music, and the Buckwheat Festival will be going on all weekend long. So get up to Preston County, get up to Kingwood, and get yourself some buckwheat.
4: Absolutely. And if you guys are just there for the buckwheat, there's going to be buckwheat waffle cones that are going to be shown, that are going to be offered daily. There's going to be obviously the buckwheat breakfast. And then,

0: And there's going to be some live, there's going to be livestock presentations on Saturday. So for those that want to see a little bit of the Preston County farming community, go out there and check that out as well.
1: And shout out to Arthur Dell Heritage also up Preston County, who just got a national historic recognition. So for maintaining and building the culture and heritage in Preston County and keeping the traditions alive. So there's a whole lot going on in Preston County this weekend if you want to make your way up the hill. First you go to the Aviation Expo down in Harrison County. Then you'll go up to the Buckwheat Festival in Preston County and then come back and catch the Mountaineers on the field. Let's keep it rolling. All right. So, Joe, it's time for a break?
0: Yes, we do.
1: All right. Let's hit the break. 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
3: We all remember the story about how Jesus met up with this lady at the well. 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Maybe it's a miscarriage, a marriage in trouble. 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The woman at the well was broken, and there comes the Savior. 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The living water is what he offered her and what he offers us. 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We all need him. It's the grace that saves, the love that renews and heals the soul. 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
0: What's going on, guys?
1: And, earlier we talked about, inspiring youth and to get into STEM. And now we're going to inspire youth to, have a little bit of ambition, aspirations, and to dive into the legacy of Dolly. So we're here with Kelly Birdhouse from the Spark and Imagination and Science Center. And we're going to talk about Dolly Day that's going on September 25th from 10 a.m. to 6 p.m. And I'm really excited about this. Hey, Kelly, how are you doing this morning?
5: I'm doing well, thanks. How are you?
1: I'm feeling the energy. You're bringing the energy to the table, and we really want to know about this Dolly Day. Why don't you tell us all about what you got going on?
5: So Dolly Day is what happens when community partners really come together to do something special and remember someone who was really an inspiration, both in music and in just Appalachian joy and in literacy and sharing what she had and her love with everyone else. So we actually partnered with the United Way of Monongalia and Preston Counties, who is our local Dolly Parton's Imagination Library partner, the Morgantown Public Library, and the West Virginia Literacy Coalition to have Dolly Day at Spark Imagination and Science Center, our museum up at the Old Mountaineer Mall, 5000 Green Bag Road, Suite D12, tomorrow from 10 a.m. to 6 p.m. So we're going to have books. We'll have free books with a donation to the library, or if you're in museums, for all visitors. Those are our visitors who have WIC or SNAP or some other public assistance. You can come to the museum for free if you show that valid card, and we'll have free books there for them. We're going to have dress-up stations. Kids can actually lean into STEM and make camouflage butterflies or use chromatography to make butterflies, and it's just going to be a really great time and a fun celebration.
1: That is so much fun, and I love that you're celebrating Dolly Parton's Imagination Library legacy, because, what's really great about Dolly Parton was she was able to touch, folks of all ages, and to continue to inspire folks to celebrate the simple pleasures of life, simply reading a book, learning how to read, spending time with folks, and building community, and reinvesting within the community, and of course, tomorrow is 9-to-5 day, right?
5: Absolutely. And I love how there's been a lot of energy built around this after Dolly's passing. You know, we're not the only ones doing this. This 9-to-5 Dolly days are happening all across the country to benefit Dolly Parton's Imagination Library and the thousands of books that are given out to kids all over the world, actually. So it's really exciting to be a part of that legacy. It's exciting to celebrate someone who was true and authentic to herself in a way that really shared with her community around her and built up the folks that were around her. And that's what we're hoping to do at Spark. We're trying to create a community of curious, creative and bold kids and families.
1: Yes.
5: That can really, really make this community in North Central West Virginia what we know it can be.
1: And I love her, the inside out perspective. You already have everything you need to be a star. You just need to build on that as opposed to going off somewhere outside of the region to look for it. You know, and I love the fact that the Spark Imagination Center, in addition to Dolly Day that's going on tomorrow from 10 a.m. to 6 p.m., over the weekend on game days, you offer additional entertainment for kids that may be at the Greenbag, you know, going up to the Greenbag Road Shuttle Center, you know, while folks are heading to the game. You also offer a little bit of entertainment for the kids on those days.
5: Yeah, well, tomorrow is actually Worldwide Day of Play, and as part of that, we have decided to host our very first Spark Family Tailgate. So we realize there's kind of a big game going tomorrow against Oklahoma State, and people do actually park at the Mountaineer Mall and take the shuttle down to the game. Now, we know not everybody's going to be able to make it into the stadium, but we wanted to bring some of that excitement, some of that atmosphere up to the Mountaineer Mall for Worldwide Day of Play, and hopefully sometimes after that, and really provide a family tailgate experience where people can be outside, have fun, cut loose, and, you know, grab some of the spirit to cheer on our team.
1: Yes, because, you know, that's part of that self-esteem is being able to cheer on your community and be excited and engaged in the events that are going on in your community is a great way to fellowship and meet friends. And so tomorrow on 9-to-5 is Dolly Day, and then on the 26th, that's going to be the day of play. Is that right?
5: Absolutely, and we look forward to seeing folks out there. It's going to be a great weekend. In October, we actually have a two-week residency of Gabby's Dollhouse taking over our museum for Meowsium Discovery Days on October 9th through 18th. So the fun's really not stopping at Spark, and we're really excited to build a community of families around some of the cool stuff we have going on.
1: That's fantastic. Well, we're talking to Kelly Birdhouse from the Spark Imagination Center. She encourages everyone to come out and play on Dolly Day and then on National Day of Play on 9-26. So, Kelly, thanks for coming on today.
0: Thank you, Kelly.
5: All right. Thank you much.
1: We'll be back. Well, we'll see you next week with more great events going on.
0: Hold on. We got 20 seconds.
1: Oh, we got 20 seconds, Joe. You just threw your hands up in the air. I
0: gave you the 3-0.
1: Well, anyway, now we got a few minutes left or a few seconds left. So we want to thank everybody for listening. Shout out to all the listeners. Shout out to all the community members that make Morgantown a wonderful place to live. And we'll be back next week with more on Morgantown.
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6: China's leader will soon head to the White House. I'm Dave Anthony, Fox News, where President Trump will give him red carpet treatment like last night when the president greeted Xi Jinping after arriving at Joint Base Andrews. The two leaders have already agreed to extend a temporary trade truce till January. They'll also talk about economic issues and Taiwan and artificial intelligence.
7: We do expect some kind of an AI hotline to be established between the U.S. and the Chinese. The NSA and FBI put out a joint advisory just last month accusing Chinese AI systems of stealing American companies' IP. The month before that, the FBI accused state-backed hackers in China of targeting critical infrastructure here in the United States.
6: Fox's Peter Doocy at the White House has some lawmakers push for regulations to ensure AI does not get dangerously out of control. Australia is investigating OpenAI after one of its artificial agents hacked into a government healthcare website. OpenAI's chief global affairs officer, Chris Dehane, just told Fox.
8: There have been no personal medical records that were impacted by this. We then turned that information over to the Australian government. We were

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1: Good morning. I'm Dave Wilson at the WAJR Anchor Desk. Metro News AccuWeather says it's going to be the start of a nice weekend, but mainly cloudy today, high around 70. Details on the forecast in a moment. Additional funding for the East End Village Development Project has been approved by the Montague County Commission. Commissioner Sean Secor says the $150,000 comes from interest earned on ARPA funds.
2: And we're using those dollars specifically for economic development. So in the spirit of ARPA, we're using those monies to move our county forward.
1: The money approved by the commission allows the Montague County Development Authority to refinance. The money approved by the Montague County Commission allows the Montague County Development Authority to refinance the debt while waiting for lots to be prepared for new construction. A Marion County nurse practitioner is behind bars after multi-agency investigation into alleged scamming. Marion County Sheriff's Office says 58-year-old Tracy Tannehill has been arrested. She's charged with four counts of obtaining money by false pretenses and one count of fraudulent schemes. Hope Gas asking the Public Service Commission to allow it to increase rates to pay for replacing pipes in its system that are showing leaks. The PSC held an evidentiary hearing yesterday on that request. The utility has requested a 4% rate increase. That comes out to about $4.37 a month for the average customer to pay for its pipeline replacements and expansion program. The erosion of local news and infrastructure across the country was the focus of two panel discussions at WVU's Reed College of Creative Arts and Media. Read more about that over at the website, wvmetronews.com. The annual Buckwheat Festival is underway in Kingwood. It runs through Sunday. The Metro News AccuWeather forecast is coming up next on the Voice of Morgantown, WAJR.
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5: Here's the Metro News AccuWeather forecast. Today will be mainly cloudy with a high of 69. Tonight, expect mainly clear skies with chilly temperatures dropping to a low of 41. Tomorrow will bring sunny conditions, making it a great day to be outside with a high of 69. Looking ahead to Saturday, it will be partly sunny with a high of 69. Sunday will also be partly sunny with a high of 68. By Monday, anticipate mostly cloudy skies and comfortable conditions with a high of 70. With the Metro News AccuWeather forecast, I'm meteorologist Joe Lund.
6: This is the talk of the town. 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
7: A good Thursday morning. It is 9:06, partly sunny and 56 degrees in the University City. Welcome to Talk of the Town. I'm Mike Nolting. You'll find me out on X as your news guy. Our text line, we'd love to hear from you this morning. That number is 304-TALK-304. Producing the program is Joe Nelson. You'll be able to get Joe at 800-765-8255. On the program today, I tell you what, we're going to go down to Whitehall at 9:15, spend a couple of minutes with Guy Ward. Guy is the Republican delegate representing District 74. I tell you what, there is a huge problem down in the Whitehall area at a former mine site. There's some extensive landslides that have occurred, and a very ambitious Department of environmental protection project that is going out for bid next month.

0: and they'll start it yet this year with the hopes of completing a 90-day earthwork project sometime between November and the end of the year, or November into January. So we'll talk with Guy Ward, get some details about that. Over in Preston County, it's the 84th edition of the Buckwheat Festival. They're going back to their roots. I'm going to spend a couple of minutes with the chairman, general chairman of the Buckwheat Festival, Mike Schaefer. We're going to get find out what's happening. The festival does open today, so we'll get a complete update there. And then today, it is Save a Life Day across the city of Morgantown, actually across the state. And let's see, 10 sites. It all gets underway next hour from 10 a.m. until 6 p.m. at 10 sites. The Mon County Quick Response Team, part of the Mon County Health Department, they will be passing out fentanyl test strips and free naloxone kits. Now, they'll also be offering a little bit of training if you would like it as well. Their goal today is at those 10 places, they want to distribute 2,000 free naloxone kits and provide some brief hands-on overdose response training if, in fact, you might need it. A couple of thoughts on the Hope Scholarship. Hope Scholarship was brought up during the Mon County Board of Education meeting. And, you know, one thing that really struck me, and I definitely understand that there are a lot of questions about where the money goes, and those are questions that are yet to be answered. That's for sure. But I continue to hear that this is a program for billionaires to be able to send their kids wherever they want those kids to go. And I think it's really, really important to point out that, you know what, that's one of those things. That's like jet fuel at this point in the election cycle, because, you know, you get people all wound up about what you are trying to make them think. But the fact is this. Doesn't matter if you make $1 billion or if you make $10 a year, the same amount of money that your child is allocated through the public school system is the same amount of money for that billionaire as it is for that person living in poverty. Now, the other thing to consider is that many of these Hope Scholarship expenditures are made prior to the reimbursement. I think a lot of people think that, you know, you fill out a Hope Scholarship application, it gets approved, you get a check in the mail, and then boom, it's off to the store. Spend, get what you want, do what you want. That's not the case. It's not the case at all. But I think there'll be some more details coming out here soon about the Hope Scholarship and, you know, trying to, I guess, get the correct information out and maybe not the sensationalized version of what some people might want you to think. So we're working on that. High school football tonight. It's a big night, as a matter of fact, over on Metro News TV. And I might add the free Metro News TV app. We've got Morgantown at home against Spring Mills. They're continuing their state title defense right here on WAJR tonight. We'll have the 4-0 University Hawks and Fairmont Senior. That will be live on the air. And Gilmer County, they're making the trip to Blacksville to play the Seabees tonight. Those contests kick off at 7 o'clock. When we come back, going to spend a few minutes with Delegate Guy Ward. We're going to talk about a developing situation down in the Whitehall area. The Department of Environmental Protection does have a solution. We're going to talk about that, too. That's all coming up next on Talk of the Town, AM 1440, FM 104.5, WAJR.
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0: In the West Virginia Senate, the majority decides what gets funded and what becomes law. 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Senator Mike Oliverio already serves in the majority and holds key roles on finance and transportation. District 13 needs a senator who can deliver results. 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
1: We're talking about your town. Now back to the talk of the town.
2: Well, good Thursday morning. It is 9:16 right now. Just a few clouds and 54 degrees. And Metro News AccuWeather says actually we've got a very nice fall day looking right at us. Mostly sunny and a high of 65 today. On the phone, we've got Delegate Guy Ward, Republican representing District Number 74. Now, for the last 18 months down in the Whitehall area, the DEP residents and Guy Ward have been watching what's been happening around a former mine site. And I think that we've all heard about the fact that there's been a fire underground here for the last several months that has affected some businesses in that area.

0: as well as now landslides that are affecting homes. Guy, good morning and thanks for your time. How are you?
1: Well, I've got a cold, but other than that, I'm doing good.
0: Okay, well, that's good to hear. Okay, Guy, bring us up to speed. How did we get to this point down there in Whitehall? What happened?
1: Well, the hillside just got, well, it actually started last summer when the DEP came in there and had a contractor take out all the trees and all the foliage and stuff below where these houses are located. And the houses are located above an old mine that's been there for years, and it's been burning for quite a while. And but anyway, after this summer, of course, they were supposed to get back in there and put a retaining wall in after they did that. And that's been over a year ago. Well, this summer, as you know, we've had a lot of rain and stuff. And now everything's sliding down the hill right in front of these people's homes. And I'm afraid, while I was waiting to get on here, I had both those neighbors tried to call me, so I'm afraid something must have happened today. So when I get off here, I'm going to call them back. But if you saw the pictures, it's getting worse. I've been working, trying to work with the Office of Abandoned Mines and Reclamation, which is part of the DEP that's responsible for it. They did a pre-bid meeting yesterday with contractors and stuff. And I've been pushing to get their homes sold because I think they just want to move and get out of there now.
0: Mm-hmm.
1: But it's not getting any better, and they're talking like it's going to be the 8th when the bids are open. It's maybe a 90-day to get things fixed, and I don't know. I think we're just running out of time.
0: Yeah, I think most people would tell you, Guy, that if you've got an ambitious earthwork project you want to get done, November, December, January, February, those probably aren't the months to get that started.
1: Exactly, but they really don't have a lot of choice. What I'm saying, I mean, and some, now, I've been, I've got good things to say about the DEP and the AML, which is part of the DEP. They've done some really good work in the past, and they've done, you know, and normally they're on top of things, but they dropped the ball this time. Mm-hmm. They actually did. And I've been working with the deputy director there, trying to, you know, help between the two residents there, or two homes there, that one's got a family and one's got an elderly lady that's not living there right now, but she was going to move in, and it started. But and trying to help however I can.
0: Sure.
1: And one thing that upset me yesterday when I was there at the pre-bid meeting, one of the engineers from the company that did the engineering work for this project that they're doing told me that those trees had nothing to do with the landslide that they took out. And that's not true. I came home and looked it up on the internet, and anytime you take out trees and roots and stuff, which what they did, that can cause erosion. And he was trying to tell me that didn't cause it. Mm-hmm. And he's an engineer.
0: We've got Delegate Guy Ward with us. And Guy, I just wanted to reflect on those pictures, because for any of the listeners that haven't seen them, you've got some very nice, clean, modest homes in a country setting that look absolutely wonderful. But the problem is, in one case, the landslide has consumed the front yard all the way up to within about 6 feet of the garage door. Is that accurate?
1: Well, actually, it's up to the edge of the garage, or the concrete that goes in the garage now. And I'm afraid it seems like it's starting to really move in the last few days. It had moved and kind of became stable, but now it's moving again. And like I said earlier, I was waiting to get on here. I had two of the residents trying to get hold of me. So when I get off here, I'm going to give him a call, find out what's going on, because something must have happened. I don't know.
0: Yeah.
1: I hope it's nothing bad.
0: You know what? It sounds like we're going to be tight on time, Guy, because I don't want to hold you up from your constituents. But what we do want to know is that, you know, when we spoke earlier, there was a possibility that there might be some temporary accommodations that could be available for these people.
1: Yes, I did talk him in the deputy director. I did talk to him about that, and he he did say that they would give him some temporary accommodations until the project was over. Mm-hmm. So, yeah, I'm glad of that. And like I said, I've never had nothing bad to say about DEP in the past and everything, but this time they did drop the ball, and they won't come out and say it, but when I talked to the deputy director, he kind of, in a way, insinuates that, yeah, maybe we did do that. We should have done it sooner.
0: Mm-hmm. Well, I guess, Guy, is there any way you can take this experience down to the next legislative session, share it with your colleagues, and, you know, maybe there doesn't have to be a resolution or any kind of a law passed to prevent it, but, you know, maybe we can all just agree that we need to have a little bit more oversight.
1: I agree, and I'm going to look into some of the, now, the problem is the money comes from the federal government, and it was an act passed in 1977. It was called the Surface Mining Control Act, and, of course, then West Virginia created this Office of Abandoned Mine Lands and Reclamation in 1981 because of the act, and it was a good idea, and it's helped a lot of people, but I want to take a look at, I don't know if our state, the thing it is, we can't, our state laws can't trump federal laws, but I'm going to see if there's anything I can do in our state code to maybe improve on this so something like this won't happen again.
0: Certainly. Now, let's see. You said there are just two properties up there. Is that right?
1: There's actually four properties. Actually, there's more than that because there's a bunch of businesses at the bottom of the hill, and the slide is now starting to slide into one of the buildings below and pushing the wall. So there's probably four businesses down there affected, plus four homes. Mm-hmm. Now, two homes, the only way they're affected is the road is slid out. You can't get to them now. But the homes are still okay, mm-hmm. and they don't have any erosion in their yard. But two homes that are most critical are the ones near the slide. And like you pointed out, the front yards are just sliding down a hill.
0: And then one of those businesses, wouldn't that be Winston Tire and Wheel that they've been dealing with that fire?
1: Yeah. And he just done the other, I understand the other day, he had to call the fire department because the mine is still burning. And the mine is probably over 100 years old. No one seems to know who actually had the mine originally. Some people think it was part of the Kingston mine, but that's not true. And I've heard it called the old Kennedy mine, but it's an abandoned mine, and that's what we face here in West Virginia. There's a lot of abandoned mines, and especially in Marion County. Mm-hmm. It caught fire sometime in the past, and they've had to dug it up in several different places. The last major time was in 2014. And I was mayor at the time. They dug a big part of the hillside out. You could even see back in there and see the coals glowing and stuff. But they did stop it that time, and they could stop it again. But I'm afraid these homes are in danger of sliding down the hill.
0: That was just about the last question I have for you, Guy, is that this project, the 90-day project that the DEP had the pre-bid meeting for, is that going to put that fire out, or is that just to stabilize the hill?
1: They told me yesterday they can't put the fire out, but what they do is they keep cutting back into the seam, and then they put a layer of earth in front of it, and it'll stop it at those points. And this is a new point that's come out. It's the old Pittsburgh seam. It's not real deep here in down in the ground. Some places I think Pittsburgh seam goes down deeper, but this is not deep. And they told me that when they cut it out, go back so far, cut into the seam, and they put earth in front of all that, and it keeps stops it from that. Mm-hmm. But it's still back here somewhere underground. It's still smoldering, and every now and then it raises its ugly head, and there'll be a crack in the ground, and you'll see smoke come up out of there.
0: Mm-hmm. Yeah, you know, Guy, if it's okay with you, I'd like to use the pictures that you posted on Facebook.
1: Please do, and I may be posting more pictures too. Anything I post on there about it, please, you're welcome to it.
0: Okay, good deal. And in the future, if there's an update as we head into the fall and this project gets going, I'd love to have you back on the air to get an update.
1: Oh, sure. Yes. And I hope it's good news. I'm going to give you an update.
0: Well, let me tell you, Guy, I'm not in this business for bad news, buddy. I'll tell you that.
1: Oh, good. Glad to hear that.
0: Okay. Hey, Guy, thank you very much for your time. Keep up the good work. Really do appreciate it.
1: Oh, appreciate you, too.
0: Absolutely.
1: All right, thank you.
0: Yeah, you betcha. Take care. Guy Ward, he represents the 74th District in the House of Delegates. Definitely a very serious situation unfolding in the community of Whitehall over, I think, really, it's been over about the last 18 months. Now, I have just been notified that I have another pair of tickets for the Tyler Christopher award-winning Elvis tribute. He brings the Roustabout Show Band with him live, and they're going to be at the Metropolitan Theater right here in Morgantown tomorrow night at 7 o'clock for a show. Now, this guy has performed for audience across the world. He's even performed at the Graceland Mansion in Memphis, Tennessee. Definitely a top-flight performer. If you'd like to get a pair of tickets for that show, all you got to do, give us a call. Give Joe Nelson a call. He's actually, I think he's sleeping back there. But give Joe a call at 800-765-8255. That's 800-765-8255. And we'll get you set up. You can go out to the Metropolitan Theater and take your favorite person to go see Elvis Presley tribute Tyler Christopher and the Roustabout Show Band. That'll be live at the Metropolitan Theater coming up at 7 o'clock tonight. Now, over in Preston County, right now, at this hour, they are getting ready to serve the famous buckwheat pancakes and sausage. I believe that gets started officially at 11 o'clock, and a lot of the exhibits, the barns and the carnival area, a lot of that will open at noon today. Partly sunny and a high of 65 degrees. Looks like an absolutely picture-perfect script for a fall festival. And coming up next, we've got the general chairman of the Buckwheat Festival over in Kingwood. It's the 84th edition of the Buckwheat Festival. They're going back to their roots, and we've got the general chairman of the festival, Mike Schaefer. We're going to spend a few minutes with Mike and get ourselves all pumped up for the Buckwheat Festival this weekend. And the first round of buckwheat cakes and sausage is really just about 2 hours away. We'll talk with Mike coming up next. Right now, it's time to find out what's happening across the great state of West Virginia from the Metro News Anchor Desk.
2: West Virginia Metro News, I'm Jeff Jenkins. There's cleanup to do today in a small area of Boone and Lincoln counties following flash flooding Wednesday. Governor Patrick Morsi has declared a state of emergency. There were some swift water rescues in the Morrisville area. That weather system that brought the rain just kind of hung out over the state the last couple of days is finally moving out today. It's going to leave behind crisp conditions with temperatures dropping into the 40s tonight. Delightful conditions in the forecast for tomorrow, Saturday, and Sunday. There's celebrations scheduled for later this morning at the sprawling Toyota West Virginia plant near Buffalo in Putnam County. The operation, turning 30 years old, currently employs more than 1,000 people. Meanwhile, milestone is approaching for West Virginia's busiest airport.
3: The West Virginia International Yeager Airport in Charleston will turn 80 years old next year. In late 1947, the then Kanawha Airport offered its first flight. 8 decades later, Yeager officials are looking to commemorate the anniversary. Airport Director and CEO Dominique Rainieri says they're planning a celebration gala for next fall.
4: And that event would be an opportunity for us to fundraise amongst the community for an Arts in the Airport program.
3: She says local artwork from around West Virginia would be displayed throughout the new look airport. The airport also unveiled a special 80th anniversary logo on Wednesday. More than $30 million in projects are ongoing to renovate Yeager.
2: That's Jack Carlson reporting. 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
2: A 12-member Cabell County jury will hear more testimony today in the trial of Shannon Overstreet. He allegedly killed his 3-month-old daughter in Cabell County 5 years ago, then disposed of her body on property he owned in Kentucky. Cabell County Prosecutor Jason Spears says this is a tough case on many levels.
7: One that we hate dealing with, but, you know, that's the job. And I've got a great team that's trying that case.
2: The prosecution called additional witnesses to the stand on Wednesday. From the Metro News Anchor Desk, I'm Jeff Jenkins.
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11: 3-0 West Virginia hosts Oklahoma State on a Gold Rush night at the stadium. 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
0: A good Thursday morning. It is 9:35, and congratulations to Glenn. Glenn will be checking out the Tyler Christopher Elvis tribute. Of course, it brings along with him the Roustabout Show Band. That's tomorrow at 7 o'clock. Glenn's going to be heading to that show, so congratulations. Now, let's see. Over in Preston County, they are preparing for the first round of buckwheat cakes and sausage. And on the phone, I've got the general chairman of the 84th edition of the Buckwheat Festival, Mike Schaefer. Hey, good morning, Mike. How you doing?
13: Good morning.
0: It's a pleasure to have you here, Mike. Now, I got to tell you, I took a look at the weather forecast, and I'm not sure that you could ask for a better weather forecast for a fall festival.
13: Well, it's a strange ask. The way it goes here is the assistant general chairman is in charge of weather forecast, and actually I have him here with me, Josh Fields. He kept promising me that the weather yesterday, it drained a little bit, and that was just to keep the dust down. So I think he's done his job this year for getting us some nice weather.
0: Well, you know what, you can tell Josh that for now he's out of the woods, he's out of the doghouse.
13: That's true. We still have some days to go, but I think we'll be good.
0: I think you're right. Okay, let's see. Today, things really get underway. Give us a lowdown. What's happening today?
13: Well, we'll start off today, this morning here. Of course, you know, we still have school and kids in school and stuff here today, but several things happening to the cow barn with the livestock, of course. We have then that today, the dinners will start this morning, the buckwheat cakes and sausage dinners that we serve here in our community building. And, of course, the big attraction for tonight then would actually be the fireman's parade at 7:30. Mm-hmm. So we have a big parade planned for this evening. With everything going on, we have several bands coming in, I think around 13 bands tonight. And then it's the fireman's parade, so we'll have different emergency apparatuses from across the area. And that, you know, that things get things get rolling here this afternoon for sure.
0: Yeah, absolutely. I saw where the carnival gets started at noon today, and then over the weekend, give us some highlights for the weekend, Mike.
13: Well, I mean, one of our highlights, of course, are our dinners. I mean, our dinners are is what we truly believe in and pushing there. Then we have the parades, 3 days of the parades. We have a parade on tomorrow at 2, which is our school day, and then we have a parade then on Saturday, which is our Farmer's Day, that we highlight those things with them.
0: Mm-hmm. Got Mike Schaefer with us. He's the general chairman of the 84th edition of the Buckwheat Festival. Now, you know, buckwheat cakes and sausage, let's just stop right there, because it doesn't get much better than that, does it?
13: Well, they're a big hit here.
0: I'd say so. So how many buckwheat cakes and sausages do you think you're going to serve this weekend? Any idea at all?
13: Well, we're hoping thousands. I don't have the number in front of us. I know that we have about 6,000 pounds of sausage that we have go through. And as far as the cakes, that's hard to say, because remember, our buckwheat cake dinners is all you can eat cakes.
0: Yeah.
13: So that's hard to really say, you know, how many cakes and things like that we'll serve. But yeah, it's all you can eat buckwheat cakes themselves.
0: Mm-hmm. And let us not forget that the proceeds of this go a large way of helping the Kingwood Volunteer Fire Department.
13: Right. This is our major fundraiser for the year, the Kingwood Volunteer Fire Department. And there again, we have to thank all of our volunteers, because basically everything is run here by volunteers. And so it's great to see volunteers come out and support the festival, support the community. They speculate how many people go through here during the 4 days of the festival. It's well over, they say, 100,000 people. So mm-hmm. that's pretty good size turnout for a small community like we have here in Kingwood.
0: Oh, I'd say so, Mike, for sure. And you can come out tonight, show your appreciation for those first responders. The Fireman's Parade is at 7:30. But, Mike, I got a question for you. Where are you going to be, around maybe 6 o'clock? Are you going to be anywhere near the pig scramble?
13: Well, no, I don't think we'll be getting ready for the parades. We have the kids get ready for the floats. Of course, we'll be in, Josh and I will both be in the parades, but there's a lot of different events. I know Josh is my assistant. He works a lot with the hot dog stand, which is a big hit here, with the ladies serving the french fries and that kind of stuff. So we'll be probably running out of there to get to the parade, and I'm in the information booth most of the time. And so we'll be on our way to hit the parade to try to get everything lined up to go with that.
0: Okay, good deal. Mike Schaefer is a general chairman, the 84th edition of the Buckwheat Festival. And before we let Mike go, Josh, what was Josh's last name?
13: Fields.
0: Okay, Josh Fields. Let me give you the weather forecast, courtesy of Josh Fields. Today, mostly sunny and a high of 65. Tonight, clear and a low of 42. Then Friday, more sunshine, a high of 67. Let's get deeper into the festival, because Saturday, sunny, a high of 70. Saturday evening for the entertainment, it'll be a little crisp. You might want to bring a jacket. Clear, 47. And then Sunday, sunshine, 66 to wrap things up. Tell you what, you guys have a great time over there this weekend.
13: We sure do. We sure try. Make sure you stop by and see us. And looking forward to seeing you all, and appreciate what you do for us.
0: Absolutely. Hey, Mike, take care of yourself. Don't work too hard.
13: Well, we'll try not to, but thanks again to our volunteers.
0: Absolutely. It's Mike Schaefer, general chairman of the 84th edition of the Buckwheat Festival, going on this weekend. You won't want to miss it. Now, happening today, it's Save a Life Day. Coming up next, we've got the president and CEO of West Virginia Sober Living, Jonathan Dower. We're going to talk about the importance of Save a Life Day, and I've got some locations where you can stop by today between 10 and 6 and pick up a free naloxone kit. It's coming up next on Talk of the Town, AM 1440, FM 104.5, WAJR.
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0: A good Thursday morning, just a few clouds and 54 degrees in the University City. You know, today is Save a Life Day across the state right here in Mon County, beginning mostly at 10 o'clock this morning. There will be 10 sites passing out free naloxone kits, some fentanyl test strips. Let me run down this list real quick. And now these locations are beginning at 10 o'clock this morning. The WVU Student Rec Center, the Health Sciences Center, the Mountain Lair, also the Downtown Courthouse Plaza, Pop the Soda Shop in Westover, Hazel's House of Hope, and the Clinton District Library. All of those locations will begin passing out free naloxone kits and fentanyl test strips beginning at 10 a.m. Now, from noon to 6, the Saberton McDonald's and the Suncrest McDonald's will have the kits, and there will be some varied hours at the Arnettsville Library and also the Blacksville 7-Eleven. On the phone, we've got Jonathan Dower with us, a gentleman in long-term recovery and also the leader of West Virginia Sober Living. Good morning, Jonathan. How are you?
1: I'm doing well, sir. How are you?
0: Hey, I'm doing great. What's the goal of Save a Life Day?
1: The goal of Save a Life Day is simple. It is to educate and to get a life-saving medication into people's hands so that potentially we can save a life.
0: You know, Jonathan, there are a lot of people, and I'd put myself in this category, that when it comes to things like CPR or resuscitation of any kind, especially things like naloxone, it's kind of difficult to be able to trust yourself with the ability to save somebody else's life.
1: Sure. Seconds will feel like hours in those circumstances. The good part is it's a fairly easy medication to administer. A child could do it. Hopefully they never have to. But it is something that's more about understanding the signs, looking for blue lips, blue on the fingernails, unresponsive to pain, any type of medication in the area or signs that somebody could potentially have an overdose. Naloxone has very few side effects, and it is safe to administer even if you are uncertain if it's an overdose related to opioids or not.
0: Now, stigma, the word stigma is tied closely to addiction and all the other topics that go with it. And I'm wondering if stigma is attached in some way to having naloxone, learning how to use naloxone or fentanyl test strips.
1: I think stigma in general is pervasive when it comes to addiction in general. There's still, despite the science that clearly states this is a disease, there's a lot of individuals that believe that it's a choice. And they don't see the need for naloxone to be administered. These are the same people that put on their seatbelts every day when they get in a car. These are the same individuals that hopefully have a fire extinguisher in their kitchen. I hope that they don't have a fire, and I hope that people that pick up today never encounter an overdose. But I promise you, if it's your elderly parent or if it's a child that got an exposure, or if it's somebody that you love, you will be very, very happy that you had access to this medication rather than wishing you had picked it up and not having the opportunity to have it and to save someone's life.
0: You bring up a great point, because I think I'm a victim of being a part of that pervasive stigma, because I just assumed that it wouldn't be an accidental exposure. It would be an accidental overexposure. But you bring up a great point.
1: Yeah, narcotic medications like opioids are given to individuals post-surgery. Oftentimes, they're not administered by a loved one. They're given to themselves. You may not have great cognitive functioning after you take your first, and you may forget whether that's developmentally, meaning, I forget where my keys are five times a day, or because of the impact of the medication to your brain that you took a dose. If you take subsequent doses, without remembering that you are not supposed to take another dose for 4 to 6 hours, you could experience an overdose. Mm-hmm. Especially in our elderly population, where potentially there are many more medications, you can have pervasive issues with mixing pharmaceutical drugs. And certainly there is illicit use of opioids. I'm not going to be on the call and say that this is just for the layperson. There are individuals that struggle with substance use. Their loved ones very much want them alive and want them to find recovery. We can't help them find recovery if they're not breathing. And that's simply what Narcan does, is it kicks the opioid off of the opioid receptor in the brain and allows someone to start breathing again.
0: Okay, we've got Jonathan Dower with us. We're going to end this thing on a high note here. Jonathan, can you maybe tell me about somebody that is living in a recovery house that is making these steps forward that has been the benefactor of naloxone? Have you seen that happen?
1: I've absolutely seen that happen. So I'm part of the Mon County's quick response team. We're the ones doing this for our fifth year straight. We had an individual where a lot of our team showed up, from the sheriff's department to EMS to one of our peers from my agency. And not only did we resuscitate that individual. He went on to meaningful recovery, works in a treatment center, helps the next generation of individuals find recovery. These are your loved ones, your neighbors, your uncles, your sisters, your friends. I'm not asking you to love everything about addiction or addiction recovery, but certainly everyone deserves a chance, a second chance at life, and that's what Narcan gives them.
0: I'm really glad that you were able to bring that up, because, you know, so many times we see addiction as maybe just a dark hole with no exit, but there are success stories. Recovery does work, and you, my friend, are proof.
1: I'm one of many. And what I would say to your listeners, because there's many of your listeners that may not be able to get to one of those sites today, the Mon County Health Department, Monday through Friday, is able to provide training and access to naloxone every day. This is just a special day we try to saturate our community.
0: Okay, good deal. All right, Jonathan, really do appreciate your time today. Have a good day and keep up the good work, sir.
1: Thank you. Same to you.
0: Absolutely. Take care of yourself. Jonathan Dower, today is Save a Life Day. Those distribution locations will open here in just about 7 minutes. So if you'd like to participate in that event, they're always very, very visible. They've got their pop-up tents with some signs around town. So I'm sure that you'll see them, especially here in Saberton. They'll be at the McDonald's beginning at noon. Right now, partly cloudy and 54. We're going to come back and wrap up the program right after this on Talk of the Town, AM 1440, FM 104.5, WAJR.
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7: A good Thursday morning, just a few clouds and 54 degrees in the University City. Now coming up next on Metro News Talk Line, Second District Congressman Riley Moore will join Dave and TJ. Riley's been in and around the area over the last week and a half or so, and of course also running for re-election. In fact, on this program, I believe it is on Wednesday, we have an arrangement with the Democrat challenger for in the 2nd Congressional District, Ace Parsi. Spend a few minutes with Ace, I believe, coming up on Wednesday. Nevertheless, Riley Moore, Congressman Riley Moore, will be a guest with Dave and TJ coming up at 10:06 today. And don't forget that the buckwheat cakes and sausage, they're going to be flipping those here beginning at 11 o'clock this morning. So, and they'll keep serving them until 8 o'clock tonight over at the 84th Preston County Buckwheat Festival in Kingwood. It all benefits the Kingwood Volunteer Fire Department, and you just can't beat a good buckwheat cake with some sausage and syrup all over it. It's really awesome. And don't forget, like he said, they've got about 13 bands today, and they have about 8 or so really good bands through the weekend, and the weather looks to be great. Metro News Talk Lines coming up next on The Voice of Morgan.
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8: He's about to arrive with much fanfare. I'm Dave Anthony, Fox News. The red carpet out at the White House for Chinese leader Xi Jinping, who will hold talks with President Trump before a state dinner.
9: And the president's got AI on the mind. We know that because first thing this morning, he posted a big day with President Xi of China. Super intelligence will be a big topic of discussion, but I want to leave it exactly where it is. That is China's position. Also, our guardrail is the DOJ. The DOJ recently has been busy trying to keep China in line on this. Last month, an FBI and NSA advisory accused Chinese AI companies of aggressively stealing American IP.
8: That's Fox's Peter Ducey at the White House. The two leaders also expected to address trade.
10: Stations after extending a temporary truce to January
8: and Taiwan, and it fears China may try to invade the island. President Trump may also bring up reports of Chinese help to Iran targeting Americans in the ongoing conflict. Israel's Prime Minister Benjamin Netanyahu will also talk about Iran and its nuclear threats. His address to the United Nations General Assembly later today.
10: That is taking place all
11: And
8: as the Iran conflict rages on, an update on an American warship and its long controversial deployment that finally ended last month.
12: Acting Navy Secretary Hung Kao says 8 Navy personnel with the USS Abraham Lincoln Carrier Strike Group attempted suicide during its deployment in the Middle East. Democratic Senator Kirsten Gillibrand received the response after asking about suicide attempts, mental health resources, and living conditions on the Lincoln, which left San Diego last November. Cal says one sailor went overboard in early August and was recovered, while another attempted to jump in March and was stopped by his shipmates.
8: That's Fox's Tanya J. Powers. 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

0: It'll be the start of a nice weekend, but mainly cloudy today, high around 70. Details on the forecast in a moment. Additional funding for the East End Village Development Project has been approved by the Montague County Commission. Commissioner Sean Secor says the $150,000 comes from interest earned on ARPA funds.
1: And we're using those dollars specifically for economic development. So in the spirit of ARPA, we're using those monies to move our county forward.
0: The money approved by the commission allows the Montague County Development Authority to refinance. The money approved by the Montague County Commission allows the Montague County Development Authority to refinance the debt while waiting for lots to be prepared for new construction. A Marion County nurse practitioner is behind bars after multi-agency investigation into alleged scamming. Marion County Sheriff's Office says 58-year-old Tracy Tannehill has been arrested. She's charged with four counts of obtaining money by false pretenses and one count of fraudulent schemes. Hope Gas asking the Public Service Commission to allow it to increase rates to pay for replacing pipes in its system that are showing leaks. The PSC held an evidentiary hearing yesterday on that request. The utility has requested a 4% rate increase. That comes out to about $4.37 a month for the average customer to pay for its pipeline replacements and expansion program. The erosion of local news and infrastructure across the country was the focus of two panel discussions at WVU's Reed College of Creative Arts and Media. Read more about that over at the website, wvmetronews.com. The annual Buckwheat Festival is underway in Kingwood. It runs through Sunday. The Metro News AccuWeather forecast is coming up next on The Voice of Morgantown, WAJR.
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3: Here's the Metro News AccuWeather forecast. Today will be mainly cloudy with a high of 69. Tonight will be mainly clear and chilly with a low of 41. Tomorrow is expected to be sunny, making it a great day to be outside with a high of 69. Saturday will be partly sunny with a high of 69. Sunday will also be partly sunny with a high of 68. Monday will bring mostly cloudy skies and comfortable conditions with a high of 70. With the Metro News AccuWeather forecast, I'm meteorologist Joe Lundberg.

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0: Those free distribution points are well marked and open through 6 o'clock this evening. The kitchen at the 84th Buckwheat Festival is open, and buckwheat cakes and sausage dinners are being served at this hour. Festival General Chairman Mike Schaefer.
2: I know that we have about 6,000 pounds of sausage that we have go through. And as far as, you know, the cakes, that's hard to say, because remember, our buckwheat cake dinners is all you can eat cakes.
0: They'll be serving those dinners through 6 o'clock tonight in Kingwood. When you see news, text news to 35651. Few clouds, 56 in Morgantown. We've got the Metro News AccuWeather forecast next on the Voice of Morgantown, WAJR.
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4: Here's the Metro News AccuWeather forecast. Today will be mainly cloudy with a high of 69. Tonight will be mainly clear and chilly with a low of 41. Tomorrow is expected to be sunny, making it a great day to be outside with a high of 69. Saturday will be partly sunny with a high of 69. Sunday will also be partly sunny with a high of 68. Monday will bring mostly cloudy skies and comfortable conditions with a high of 70. With the Metro News AccuWeather forecast, I'm meteorologist Joe Lundberg.
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6: 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Dave in Morgantown, TJ in Charleston, Jake Link on the video stream, and Joe Nelson is our operator today. 800-765-TALK is the phone number, 800-765-8255, 304-TALK, 304 is the text line. Coming up, bottom of the hour, we'll visit with Montague County Delegate John Williams. He's a Democrat running for state senate in the 13th district. He, along with fellow Democrats, were in Fairmont last night for the start of their kitchen table tour. We'll talk to him about that coming up, bottom of the hour. Say good morning once again, TJ Meadows in the Charleston Bureau. How are things in Charleston today?
7: Rainy.
6: Is it raining?
7: Cloudy.
6: Sun's out.
7: I thought it was. Really?
6: I just poked my head out of the studio. We have one window over in the corner when you go out into like the, I wouldn't call it a green room, but there's a couch, like you can sit there. Mm-hmm. And I was like, man, the sun's out. This is going to be a good day.
7: Still cloudy down this way. But I love the temperature. I love the 60 degrees in the morning. Go out on the deck. Sip coffee. I love that.
6: We didn't get, it was 50 when I got in the truck this morning. So we haven't, at least when I go to work, it has not dipped into the 40s yet, but it very well could tonight, tomorrow. Fall, it is actually fall, right? Did that start this week?
7: I believe so. Well, I know summer's over, but yes, I believe so. You know, I have my thermostats on auto, and I just sent them to a temp range. It got cold enough last night that the upstairs kicked on.
6: Jeez.
7: And it doesn't kick on until it gets 67 upstairs. So it was cold.
6: We like to play this game at my house where it both in the going into fall and then going into summer. How long can we wait before we have to turn either the AC on or you have to turn the furnace on? It depends, TJ. It depends on how many layers you want to wear heading into November.
7: I look at how many kilowatt hours I have a smart meter.
6: Of course
7: I look
6: you
7: at
6: do.
7: How many kilowatt hours I use every day, and I go to the kids, turn off those blasted iPads all the time or whatever.
6: Are you that, Dad? We can't afford to heat the outside.
7: Waste not, want not, David.
6: Love it. I love it. Oppie Kirchville joins us. He is, of course, host emeritus. He has his weekly commentary over at WVMetroNews.com. Hop was also moderating a media panel last night at the WVU College of Creative Arts and Media.

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0: and blue eyes. Police say he's trying to or may have left the area. Confidential tips can be left by calling 304-291-7260. And at this hour, Narcan and fentanyl testing strips are being passed out at 10 locations in Morgantown as part of Save a Life Day. That full story is at WAJR.com. 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I've got the Metro News AccuWeather forecast coming up next.
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3: Here's the Metro News AccuWeather forecast. This afternoon, expect a mix of clouds and sunshine with a high of 68. Tonight will be mainly clear and quite chilly with a low of 41. Tomorrow is looking sunny, making it a fantastic day to spend outdoors with a high of 69. As we head into Saturday, anticipate partly sunny skies and a high of 72. Sunday will bring more clouds, but still some sun with a high of 68. By Monday, it will be mostly cloudy, yet comfortable with a high of 67. With the Metro News AccuWeather forecast, I'm meteorologist Joe Lundberg.

0: $18.37 a month. That's great. If you the year you graduated, maybe 2003, $20.03 a month. Whatever you can give is what we will appreciate, and you're paying it for those that are the future.
1: Yeah.
2: Man, it is an exciting time at Marshall University right now. I mean, you know, you drive down. I was just in Huntington this past weekend, Melody. You drive down 5th Avenue, 3rd Avenue. I mean, it's just Hal Greer Boulevard. It's practically all Marshall University, and that was not the way when I was a student there 35 years ago.
0: And now we have, I think it's extending down 4th Avenue. You're going to start from Old Main. You have the cybersecurity, you have the Brad Smith School of Business, but now that's known as the Idea District, which is impossible doesn't exist anymore. And so what an just an exciting time.
1: You drive by that building, and it's
0: different.
1: It's different. Yeah, I mean, like, it's very futuristic. Yes. It's almost like, how do you get I mean, it's fine. Yeah. There's no, but I'm just saying, like, you really can't help but notice that building.
0: It is very exciting.
1: All right. Well, tell everybody where they can find all the different resources for homecoming.
0: Well, you could go to marshalluniversity.edu/homecoming. You can find the list, you know, tomorrow on Saturday. Of course, the game kicks off at 3:30. We have tailgating options. People can purchase tickets, see what the schedules are. And then again, watch our Facebook page, which is the Marshall University Foundation and Alumni Association, because we want your vote for those folks that have put their time and energy into decorating for homecoming. So
2: now you're a big part of the Kanawha Valley. You know, you're the head of the Kanawha Valley Alumni Association. Yeah. Talk about the other chapters around the state, though. I mean,
0: Nationwide, we've got something in Japan. I think we have about 31 to 35 chapters nationwide, and so we have something in the DC area. We have North Carolina. We've got some great in the state. I mean, Beckley has teamed up with Big Green, and they're doing wonderful things there. Parkersburg are doing wonderful things. So we've got Atlanta. I mean, we've got them all around the world, which is also an exciting thing.
1: Yeah, because you have that common bond.
0: Yeah.
1: You know, that common bond. We're coming up on 20 years of the Marshall movie.
0: That's unbelievable. So kind of stay tuned. I think something over that November 13th, 14th weekend, they'll start announcing probably a special screening on that. Of course, that's the time when we encourage, if you can't get back for homecoming, maybe try to come back for that weekend. That's when they turn off the fountain and have that ceremony.
2: If you've never been to that ceremony in November, I've been to it a number of years. It is one of the most touching things that you will ever go to. And the way that, you know, they bring out the current players to present a gift or flowers or something to the family members of those who perished in the plane crash. And that, I love that, because it gives the current players an opportunity to see what this is all about and to link up with those family members. It's really good stuff.
1: I was up at Spring Hill Cemetery the other day interviewing Polly Ambrose's parents, and they're just lovely. Yeah. And you can actually see the full interview. It's on the WOWK Plus app. But we were at Drinko. They had a nice display set up for Paul there, and we went and saw his bench and things like that. But anyways, I was at Spring Hill Cemetery with them prior to that, and just the site there and the monument was decorated in such a beautiful fashion by the committee that does that. And there were all the flags, not only the healing field, but then all the flags around the monument. It's just, it's emotional just even thinking about it. It really is.
0: Very touching. If you haven't had a chance, when you come back on campus, take that trip up there. Yeah. It is very moving.
1: It's worth it.
2: And the game itself, 3:30 this afternoon.
0: Yes.
2: Final non-conference game for the Marshall Thundering Herd. They'll take on Gardner-Webb, 3:30 kick from the Jones. It's going to be an entire weekend of activities, and the weather's going to be absolutely fantastic.
0: It's going to be great football weather.
2: Great football weather.
1: It's like the perfect weekend.
0: It really is.
1: Yeah.
2: Melanie Pallero, we appreciate you being here. Thanks a lot.
0: Thank you for the opportunity. Absolutely. Yeah. Go Herd.
1: Nice to see you.
2: We'll take a break. It's 12:43. We're back after this.
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15: After getting dumped at home a week ago by the Bills and near blowing their home opener against the Saints, the Lions are now staring down the barrel one of the best defenses in the league when the Jets visit Sunday. And while nobody's going to mistake the Jets for Super Bowl contenders, especially with Aaron Glenn's ordered clock management, if the Lions are going to get back on stable footing, they're going to have to do it against their former defensive coordinator. I'm Chris Mann.
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1: All right. So let's talk about children, and they're reading Save the Children has a new report out. There is a new study that shows West Virginia's rural students in grades 3 through 8 are reading a full grade and a half below their grade level. So on average, this is a real problem. Well over a half grade below their non-rural peers.

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6: Bringing the 12 o'clock hour to a close. 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
7: A day of fanfare at the White House. I'm Lisa Brady, Fox News. As China's President Xi makes a high-stakes state visit.
8: But underneath all of the pageantry today are some really tough, serious issues affecting both countries that these leaders will have to tackle.
7: Fox's Aisha Hosni at the White House. That includes trade, Taiwan, the AI race, and Iran.
8: China is Iran's largest oil buyer, and so far the U.S. has not sanctioned Chinese banks because of this.
7: There have also been reports of China helping Iran in other ways during the conflict, including with intelligence information to help target U.S. forces. The U.S. Senate is expected to vote again today on a war powers resolution against military action in Iran. While the conflict continues to impact oil and gas prices, U.S. crude surging back over $96 a barrel earlier. It's less than $94 now after the Saudi military intercepted more missiles blamed on the Iran-backed Houthi rebels. Meantime, a new threshold for mortgage rates in the U.S. topping 7% for a 30-year fixed home loan, and Freddie Mac's new figures, the highest since January of last year. At the United Nations, protesters ahead of a speech by the Israeli Prime Minister Benjamin Netanyahu, who was set to defend the Israeli response to Hamas attacks and is expected to offer new intelligence on Iran. The Palestinian Authority president speaking earlier.
9: Mahmoud Abbas had to deliver his address in a pre-recorded video. The Palestinian president was denied a visa to enter the United States and give his speech in person. He said what he called terrorism by Jewish settlers in the West Bank was rising and demanded work begins to rebuild Gaza Gaza almost a year after the U.S. brokered peace deal.
7: Fox's Jonathan Savage, the Trump Board of Peace unveiling a proposal for more than 60 projects yesterday. 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
13: WAJR News Times 103, Fair and 60 in Morgantown. Good afternoon. I'm Mike Nolting at the WAJR Anchor Desk. The news is brought to you by Omega Commercial Interiors in Charleston and Morgantown, a proud West Virginia company. Metro News AccuWeather says sunny and a high of 65 today. Got the Metro News AccuWeather forecast coming up. A handful of homeowners and businesses in Whitehall dealing with a landslide from an abandoned mine. And Delegate Guy Ward says the DEP is releasing a contract to repair the areas, but the homeowners need a safe place to stay.
14: He did say that they would give them some temporary accommodations until the project was over. So, yeah, I'm glad of that. And like I said, I've never had nothing bad to say about DEP in the past and everything, but this time they did drop the ball.
13: Well, bids will be open for that project on October the 8th. A 49-year-old Ida May man's behind bars after police found a marijuana growing operation in his bedroom. Police were conducting a compliance check when they found the growing operation, buckets, ventilation, equipment, and soil. Michael Jack has been charged with cultivating marijuana. He's being held on a $50,000 bail. The Morgantown Mall's growing in popularity. They just added an animal hospital and Grandma's Kitchen, formerly in Westover, now calls the mall home. General Manager

0: We all remember the story about how Jesus met up with this lady at the well. She'd had a hard life, made a lot of mistakes, and Jesus waited at the well knowing that she needed him. Help restore her soul. You know, the body can be healed. These fabulous surgeons open the chest and actually touch a beating heart. But then there's your soul. That's a whole different matter. It can't be seen or touched by human hands, yet it feels the touch. Maybe it's a miscarriage, a marriage in trouble. The only relief is what God can give. The woman at the well was broken, and there comes the Savior. Just like he comes for us. The living water is what he offered her and what he offers us. He's in the places of broken bodies and lost souls. We all need him. It's the grace that saves, the love that renews and heals the soul. Have a good day. From Success Floor Covering in Oakland and at 165 Holland Avenue, Westover.
1: Here's the Metro News AccuWeather forecast. This afternoon, expect a mix of clouds and sunshine with a high of 68. Tonight will be mainly clear and quite chilly with a low of 41. Tomorrow is looking sunny, making it a fantastic day to spend outdoors with a high of 69. As we head into Saturday, anticipate partly sunny skies and a high of 72. Sunday will bring more clouds, but still some sun with a high of 68. By Monday, it will be mostly cloudy, yet comfortable with a high of 67. With the Metro News AccuWeather forecast, I'm meteorologist Joe Lundberg.

0: It's good to have ideas. Over the last three regular sessions, the Democratic candidate in the race for District 13 was the lead sponsor on 20 bills, but zero became law. Your current state senator, Mike Oliverio, over the same three sessions, presented many bills and 15 became law. Mike Oliverio turns good ideas into results. District 13 needs to choose leadership that delivers. 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
5: Welcome back to Metro News Midday on a Thursday. We are glad that you're here. Thanks for joining us. We've been talking a lot about the Toyota plant in Buffalo as it marks a major milestone. Jack Carlson has been on the ground in Buffalo, and he joins us now on Metro News Midday. It's a big celebration, Jack. And, you know, earlier in the broadcast today, Jeff was talking about, you know, its origins of way back when this plant became a reality in Putnam County. And today they're truly marking a moment in time. I bet people back then didn't even realize would be so so eventful.
6: It's remarkable, Amanda, what this plant has done over the course of three decades. Mm-hmm. Toyota has invested $3.3 billion over the 30 years they've been in West Virginia. And just last year, they had a record year with how many engines and transmissions they made at this plant in Buffalo. 1.2 million, in fact. And we were talking to the media with the president of this plant, David Rozier. He said so far, through 30 years, they've made 24.5 million units at this plant, and it has just continued to grow. Like you say, 30 years ago, I don't think many people had any inclination of what this could become, but certainly it has surpassed everybody's wildest imaginations.
5: One of the things people are talking about there is specifically is childcare, because they're going to open up the new childcare facility there, and Toyota kind of came out in front in West Virginia and said, hey, we're going to build this facility.
6: Absolutely. That's just one of many things that Toyota is going to do here in the community. Just today, in fact, they announced $90,000 in donations to local community organizations, $30,000 apiece to the Golden Girl Group Home, going to teenage girls who have suffered abuse, Mission West Virginia's Bridge Program for children in foster or kinship care as they graduate from high school, going into adulthood, and also the Comeback Club of Putnam County, providing training for adults reentering the workforce. And that's the common refrain you hear from people around here is not only do they want to provide jobs, but they want to really support the community.
7: Now, Jack, I can tell you, as somebody who's lived in Putnam County for 14 years, you could not ask for a better partner in the community, because everything you go to in Putnam County, Toyota is a part of it.
6: It really is amazing what they've done, and just everything that has happened over this 30-year span. I got a chance to peek inside the facility, too, and get a firsthand look as workers worked on the transmissions and the engines. It really is something. Whatever you are expecting, they're, of course, very, very strict with safety and everything. It was impressive, let me be honest about that. I was taken aback with just how impressive this is, and just the community impact they've had are spectacular.
7: Jack, we appreciate you joining us, and we'll talk again soon. Keep doing great things out there at Toyota. We love them in Putnam County. Thanks for being here.
6: Thank you.
5: Thanks, Jack.
7: We're going to take a break. When we come back, the kitchen table tour got underway, the second part of this. Delegate Hollis Lewis was there. He'll join us also. We're going to have an update on flooding in Boone County, and Senator Shelley Moore Capito when we come back.

0: Here's the hard truth about electing someone into a superminority. In the West Virginia Senate, the majority decides what gets funded and what becomes law. John Williams would have little leverage to move major legislation or secure funding for local priorities. Senator Mike Oliverio already serves in the majority and holds key roles on finance and transportation. District 13 needs a senator who can deliver results. Re-elect Mike Oliverio. 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
5: Scott Graham here from Sunday Night Football on Westwood One. 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
10: Welcome back to the show. We are closing out the show for this Thursday. We thank you. I don't know what happened to my voice there, but thanks, everybody. Thanks, everybody, for listening to us today. And our producers, Stephanie Pauly, Ryan Nicholson, and the guys at Morgantown. Appreciate everybody so much, Amanda.
11: Yeah, it's an interstate effort, and we're grateful for that. Tomorrow on the program is our Lunch Spot segment. It's a fan favorite, Dave, you might say. So we'll look forward to having that conversation. Nominate your favorite place, your favorite hole in the wall, your favorite mom and pop shop. We love to highlight all the special, the things that are making your community special. And if you want to find out more about that Family Resource Network program that we talked about, it's a Family Resource Network OTP of the Panhandle. You can find out more, but it's a really interesting program about how they're working to kind of like create some collaboration and understanding of where people are to get more people into the workforce to hopefully change those numbers. That's for sure. Thanks for joining us today. We'll see you back here tomorrow.

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1: Great meeting, Alisa Brady, Fox News. That's President Trump's take on his White House meeting with China's president, who was greeted with pomp and ceremony.
2: The red carpet was rolled out as military bands welcomed Chinese President Xi Jinping and his wife for a multi-day state visit.
3: President Xi and I have forged a friendship, a truly great friendship, actually, built on mutual respect and the vital interests of our people.
2: President Trump has signaled a robust agenda over tariffs and trade, Iran, and the war in Ukraine, as well as the high-tech sector and AI. Xi says the two countries should coexist in peace and both will lose in confrontation. He also announced a pair of pandas will soon arrive at the zoo in Atlanta, calling them an envoy of friendship.
1: Fox's Jared Halpern at the White House. China's state news agency is reporting that on Iran, Xi urged resolving issues through negotiation, and on Taiwan, offered hope the U.S. will adhere to the correct position of opposing independence. No official word yet from the White House on their discussions. One of the two Ole Miss students who died earlier this week is now identified as 20-year-old Robert Strang from Atlanta, found dead in an off-campus home.
4: His family's lawyer says they are heartbroken by the loss of their dear son. They're trying to process the unimaginable, and they're asking for privacy as they grieve their young son. Now, we do not have confirmation about the other victim, an 18-year-old who died in one of the all-boys dorms here on campus at Ole Miss. We know store-bought kratom was found at both of the scenes. However, officials do not believe these deaths are connected right now. They don't know if kratom is what killed them.
1: Fox's Madison Scarpino in Oxford, which has a local ban on that plant-derived substance, which can have opioid-like effects. It's not illegal under federal law. 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
10: WAJR News Time is 2:03 fair and 63 in Morgantown. Good afternoon. I'm Mike Nolting at the WAJR Anchor Desk. Metro News AccuWeather says tonight could see some fog and a low of 41. Got the Metro News AccuWeather forecast on deck. A missing juvenile Tristan Sine has been located and is safe, according to the Monongalia County Sheriff's Department. No other information's been released. The Morgantown High School Auditorium Renovation Fund got a $50,000 boost from delegate and candidate for the State Senate in District 13, John Williams, today.
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0: what his exact plan was, but I do think, you know, I think it would have been as successful either way.
1: All right. And you've got another article about this, about George Lucas and the Lucas Museum, that is interesting about how Lucas is telling other filmmakers to be not so concerned with criticism.
0: Not criticism specifically, but online hate. I think he basically is saying, like, these people don't make the movies. Why are we listening to them like they make the movies? And I think that's a really interesting point and a valid point, and one that he was kind of talking about these Star Wars special editions from the 90s,
1: mm-hmm.
0: but it really kind of rings true for the modern Star Wars movies as well.
1: All right, so we're coming up, you know, we're within a year now, right, of the 50th anniversary of the original Star Wars movie in 1977. What kind of plans do they have? You know that Disney wants to blow this out. What are we looking at?
0: Yeah, so in February, they're re-releasing the original movie. They're releasing it in its original form, but they're releasing it in IMAX. So that's going to be massive. There's a Star Wars Celebration event in April here in L.A. And then there is the new movie in May, Starfighter, with Ryan Gosling.
2: I had a question, Jermaine. With the re-release of Star Wars, of A New Hope, that's coming out, is that a special edition re-release with the added graphics and everything, or is that a true 1977 reprint of the original?
0: The true 1977 reprint.
2: What?
0: That's the big deal. It's not going to be the special edition. It's no episode 4. Han shoots first. All in. Yeah.
2: I'm in on that. I probably wouldn't bother to see a special edition in the theater, to be quite honest with you. But the original, I'll go see. That's pretty incredible.
1: Yeah, that sounds really, really good. Hey, Jermaine, thanks for your time today. I appreciate it. We'll talk again next week.
0: All right, have a good one, everybody.
1: All right, Jermaine Lucier, Gizmodo.com. He has got a bunch of Star Wars content at the site, Gizmodo.com. Let's take a break, and when we come back, it'll be time for The Sound of Sports. Stay tuned.
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9: We all remember the story about how Jesus met up with this lady at the well. She'd had a hard life, made a lot of mistakes, and Jesus waited at the well knowing that she needed him. Help restore her soul. You know, the body can be healed. These fabulous surgeons open the chest and actually touch a beating heart. But then there's your soul. That's a whole different matter. It can't be seen or touched by human hands, yet it feels the touch. Maybe it's a miscarriage, a marriage in trouble. The only relief is what God can give. The woman at the well was broken, and there comes the Savior, just like he comes for us. The living water is what he offered her and what he offers us. He's in the places of broken bodies and lost souls. We all need him. It's the grace that saves, the love that renews and heals the soul. Have a good day. 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

0: WHAR News Time is 3:03. It is sunny and 66 degrees in Morgantown. Good afternoon. I'm Joe Nelson at WHAR News Desk. Metro News Echo of the Forecast says to expect to be sunny for the rest of your afternoon with a high of 67. A complete Metro News Echo of the Forecast is coming up. News This Hour is brought to you by Omega Commercial Interiors in Morgantown and in Charleston, a proud West Virginia company. A handful of homeowners and businesses in Whitehall are dealing with a landslide from an abandoned mine. Delegate Guy Ward confirming that the DEP is releasing a contract to repair the areas.
1: He did say that they would give him some temporary accommodations until the project was over. So, yeah, I'm glad of that.
0: Bids will be open for the project starting in October. And the Morgantown High School Auditorium Renovation Fund is receiving a $50,000 boost from delegate and candidate for the State Senate in District 13, John Williams.
2: Auditorium is undergoing a very worthy renovation, and I wanted to help my alma mater out a little bit.
0: Renovating the facility is expected to cost more than $4 million. And the Mon County Sheriff's Department announcing that missing juvenile Tristan Sine has been located and is safe. He was reported missing yesterday. It's 66 degrees in Morgantown. The Metro News Anchor of the Forecast is coming up next, right here on the Voice of Morgantown, 104.5 FM and AM 1440, WAJR.
3: Kevin Kugler here from Thursday Night Football on Westwood One. Derek Rackley and I will be in Green Bay for the Packers' home opener to start NFL Week 3 when the 0-2 Atlanta Falcons pay a visit to Lambeau Field. Jordan Love and the Packers are coming off their first win of the season, an overtime come-from-behind victory over the Jets.

0: called the Bong Water Cabaret.
1: Yes, it's not. I'm not reviving the band per se. There is one original member, and in New York, we'll be playing with the original drummer, and maybe Dave Rick too, who was the first guitarist. And Randy Hudson took over for Dave, and then played on for 2 years, and played on the tour we did of Europe. So Randy and I work together very well. We've collaborated on other things, and it would be to do it in as a cabaret form, although it's going to be very rockin' at the Empty Glass.
2: No doubt.
1: But it's an opportunity to reinterpret some of the songs, or just go as crazy as I did. Well, I'm not going to be as crazy as I was back in the day, because my spine won't handle that. But it's been nice to revisit this stuff, and there's so much material, and I can add new material that is Bongwater-esque. So it's exciting, because I can start creating new works under the Bongwater Cabaret umbrella, so to speak.
0: So there you go. That'll be next Tuesday. Two shows. Show at 7 o'clock, show at 9:30 at the Empty Glass, which is on Elizabeth Street. There are tickets available. They are available at the official Festival page.
1: Yes.
0: There are a smattering of tickets for the 7 o'clock show. There are more tickets available for the 9:30 show. I got to believe both of these things are going to be sold out, and it's going to be packed. And thank you so much for coming by.
1: Thank you for having me. I really appreciate it.
0: And Michael Lipton, good to see you too, bro.
3: Yeah, you too.
0: Thanks for coming in.
3: We'll be seeing you soon.
0: Oh, absolutely. Oh, yeah, count on it. Let's take a quick break. We'll come back. We'll open up the On This Date file in just a moment.
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9: Grandpa sat on the patio bench, just looking down at his hands. Finally, I had to check to see if he was okay. He said, "Oh, I'm fine." "Have you ever looked at your hands?" "I mean, really looked at your hands," he said. "I guess I really never thought about it." He said, "Well, stop and think for a moment about the hands you have. These hands are wrinkled or shriveled now, maybe weak, but all my life I've used them to grab life. They put food in my mouth, clothes on my back. They've been folded in prayer. They tied my shoes, pulled on my boots. They've been dirty, scraped, raw, swollen, and bent. They have a wedding band that showed the world I was in love with someone special. They trembled when I buried my parents. They've been sticky and wet and bent and broken and dried and raw. They're a mark of where I've been. But more importantly, it'll be these hands that God will reach out and take when he leads me home. He'll lift me to his side, and I'll be able to touch the face of Christ, because he's the Savior that makes it all possible. So look at your hands, think what they mean, and someday you'll be able to reach out and touch the face of Christ."
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13: After getting dumped at home a week ago by the Bills and near blowing their home opener against the Saints, the Lions are now staring down the barrel one of the best defenses in the league when the Jets visit Sunday. And while nobody's going to mistake the Jets for Super Bowl contenders, especially with Aaron Glenn's ordered clock management, if the Lions are going to get back on stable footing, they're going to have to do it against their former defensive coordinator. I'm Chris Mann.
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0: All right, welcome back to the show. Hey, how about that Amy Magnuson? So excited to have her on the show. If you missed that, that'll be a podcast. All right, let's get into the On This Date file. We'll start with the birthdays. Eddie George, Heisman Trophy winner at Ohio State. Football coach now at Bowling Green, 53 years old today. Roderick Rhodes, UK, played in the NBA, 53 years old today. Rafael Palmeiro, 62. Mean Joe Green of the Steelers is 80 years old today. How's that even possible? Here is Joe Green talking about the story where he nearly quit the team.
18: I was quitting. How about that? That's a bad word, quit. But that's what I was doing. And as I was taking those steps, I was saying, somebody, please stop me. Lionel Taylor, our receiver coach, he said, hold up a minute. He sat down in the car and we talked. I don't know what we talked about. But anyway, I was glad we talked. Because I went back. And that's when it started.
19: 6 weeks after nearly quitting the team, Green led Pittsburgh to its first Super Bowl.
0: How about that? How would the Steelers... history be different if Joe Green had left the team and then they beat the Vikings in the rain in that Super Bowl at Tulane Stadium in New Orleans. Our musical birthday to the break today, Daniel Kessler, guitarist and vocalist from Interpol, is 52 years old today. The five things to know at 5 o'clock in sports are coming up next.

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6: Sports headlines at 4 o'clock. You've got the Pirates beating the Cardinals 2-1 at PNC today. The Reds will be in Atlanta to take on the Braves again tonight. College football, Liberty at Coastal Carolina. NFL Thursday night, Falcons at the Packers. 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
8: Day-long protests. I'm Lisa Brady, Fox News. Both outside the UN and inside, where dozens of diplomats walked out as Israeli Prime Minister Benjamin Netanyahu was speaking, calling allegations of genocide in Gaza the biggest lie of the century, defending Israel's response to Hamas attacks and attacks on Iran.
9: We will continue to defend our state. We will continue to win, because we have no other choice.
8: Netanyahu also had a message for the Iranian people.
9: It's only a matter of time that in Iran, something incredible will happen. The power of the people will overcome the people in power.
8: He also used the speech to accuse the New York City mayor of anti-Semitism. Mayor Zoran Mamdani just reacting by accusing the prime minister of baseless lies meant to, quote, sanitize his genocide of Palestinians. A warm welcome for China's president at the White House.
10: Military bands performed and troops were reviewed as part of an elaborate display put on by President Trump to welcome China's president Xi Jinping.
11: The decisions we make in these areas today can promote peace and prosperity for decades and decades to come.
10: President Trump says he and Xi have forged a truly great friendship since 2016. Ahead of this visit, the two countries agreed to extend for another 2 months a trade truce to prevent escalating tariffs. Several business and tech industry leaders are invited to a lavish state dinner tonight.
8: Fox's Jared Halpern at the White House. China support for Iran, one of the sore points for some in Congress. The latest war powers resolution aiming to end military action in Iran failing to advance in the U.S. Senate. Four Republicans joining most Democrats voting for the resolution. A mixed finish on Wall Street. The Dow down 161. 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
21: WHAR News Time is 4:03. It is clear and 67 degrees in Morgantown. Good afternoon. I'm Joe Nelson at the WHAR News Desk. Metro News Accurate Weather Forecast says to expect to be clear and cooler tonight with a low of 46. A complete Metro News Accurate Weather Forecast is coming up. News This Hour is brought to you by Fred L. Jenkins Funeral and Cremation, helping you build the tribute of a lifetime. First responders are on the scene of a truck carrying a motorhome reportedly stuck in the median on I-79 southbound near exit 155. West Virginia 511 is reporting delays for traffic heading towards the University Town Center. Motorists are advised to use caution. And the Morgantown High School Auditorium Renovation Fund receiving a $50,000 boost from delegate and candidate for the state Senate in District 13, John Williams.
22: This auditorium is undergoing a very worthy renovation, and I wanted to help my alma mater out a little bit.
21: Renovations for the facility are expected to cost more than $4 million. And the Mon County Quick Response Team is at several locations passing out free naloxone and fentanyl test strips as part of Save a Life Day. The free distribution sites will be open until 6 p.m. It's 67 degrees in Morgantown. The Metro News Accurate Weather Forecast is coming up next, right here on the Voice of Morgantown, 104.5 FM and AM 1440. 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
23: Here's the Metro News AccuWeather forecast. This afternoon, expect a mix of clouds and sunshine with a high of 68. Tonight will be mainly clear and quite chilly with a low of 41. Tomorrow is looking sunny, making it a fantastic day to spend outdoors with a high of 69. As we head into Saturday, anticipate partly sunny skies and a high of 72. Sunday will bring more clouds, but still some sun with a high of 68. By Monday, it will be mostly cloudy, yet comfortable with a high of 67. With the Metro News AccuWeather forecast, I'm meteorologist Joe Lundberg.
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0: had to check to see if he was okay. He said, "Oh, I'm fine. Have you ever looked at your hands? I mean, really looked at your hands?" He said, "I guess I really never thought about it." He said, "Well, stop and think for a moment about the hands you have. These hands are wrinkled or shriveled now, and maybe weak, but all my life I've used them to grab life. They put food in my mouth, clothes on my back. They've been folded in prayer. They tied my shoes, pulled on my boots. They've been dirty, scraped, raw, swollen, and bent. They have a wedding band that showed the world I was in love with someone special. They trembled when I buried my parents. They've been sticky and wet and bent and broken and dried and raw. They're a mark of where I've been. But more importantly, it'll be these hands that God will reach out and take when he leads me home. He'll lift me to his side, and I'll be able to touch the face of Christ, because he's the Savior that makes it all possible. So look at your hands, think what they mean, and someday you'll be able to reach out and touch the face of Christ." And have a good day from Success Floor Covering, Holland Avenue, Westover.
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6: Kevin Kugler here from Thursday Night Football on Westwood One. 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
8: 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Speaking of college football, one game tonight, Liberty is at Coastal Carolina in Conway. The Flames are favored. They're road favorites by a point and a half in this game. The total is 49.5. Bears watching locally for this game. The chance, of course, gave West Virginia a really good game in the season opener in Morgantown. And Coastal will be coming back to West Virginia to play Marshall. That'll be on October the 10th. So Liberty at Coastal tonight. This is also a big night for college soccer in just a couple of hours. Marshall is going to be on the road taking on the Troy Trojans. And WVU has got now the Marshall game at Troy, that starts at 7 o'clock. Eastern, and the WVU women are also in action tonight. Pretty good matchup for WVU women. You got two teams in the top 15 in the nation. Number 10, WVU, they'll be at Colorado, and the Buffs are number 13 in the country. So that's a pretty good matchup. That game is scheduled to begin at 9 o'clock, and they'll be covered.

0: coverage at ESPN Plus. You've also got the NFL tonight. Thursday night game, you know, it's on. It's the NFL. We'll be watching. The Falcons will be at Lambeau to take on the Green Bay Packers tonight. Baseball, the Pirates won the rubber game of their set with the St. Louis Cardinals. This game was tied at one until the bottom of the eighth when Horowitz came to the plate for the Bucks.
1: Eric, infield in for Horowitz. Drive to center field. This will give the Pirates the lead. Sack fly. Horowitz. Ronnie Simon gives the Bucks the 2-1 lead.
2: Yep, exactly how you draw it up right here.
3: Here we go. Ninth inning. And the
0: So there you go. And the Bucks were able to take care of the Cardinals in the ninth inning. So the Pirates beat the Cardinals 2-1 this afternoon. So the Pirates are guaranteed to finish the season with a winning record for the first time since 2018 and finish as high as third in the National League Central for the first time in the last dozen years. The Cubs, Pete Crow Armstrong today had a stolen base in the bottom of the first inning against the Miami Marlins. And that was significant for PCA, who's the odds on favorite to be the National League MVP. He is now the seventh player ever to reach the 40-40 club. 45 home runs, 40 stolen bases for PCA. This is a club you want to be a part of. Here are the seven members of the 40-40 club. Jose Canseco, Barry Bonds, A-Rod, Alfonso Soriano, Ronald Acuna Jr., and Shohei Ohtani. Coop, if you had that as a trivia question, I think the one that would be the toughest to get might be Soriano.
4: Soriano definitely would be tough. But yeah, that would be tough to get.
0: Yeah, and we're in a situation for the Reds tonight as they take on the Braves in Atlanta that Ellie De La Cruz could join the 30-30 club tonight. He's sitting on 29 stolen bases and 29 home runs. He could take care of that tonight with a good night.
4: Man, when you look at his stat line for the season, ended up being a pretty monster season for De La Cruz.
0: Yeah, it really did. So we'll see what happens. Hopefully he's going to get to those benchmarks.
4: Yeah, it'd be nice to get 30-30 for him.
0: Yeah, before they get to the end of the season. A couple of these games have gone final now. I told you the Pirates beat the Cardinals 2-1, and that was the last home game of the season for the Bucks at PNC Park. They'll end the season on the road against the Tigers. The Cubs did beat the Marlins this afternoon at Wrigley, 2-1 the final, and the White Sox beat the Royals in Kansas City 9-1. So for the moment, the Chi Sox are only a half game behind the Guardians in the AL Central. The Guardians will play in Boston tonight against the Red Sox. All right, let's take a break, and we're back to wrap it for the day in a moment.
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14: Michael Penix Jr. is back for Atlanta tonight on Thursday Night Football, and Falcons fans have to be hopeful that it's better for their offense because it can't possibly be worse than it was with Cooper Rush at the helm. The under-the-radar story to watch, though, Za'Darius Smith tied for the league lead in tackles for a loss, returning to Lambeau Field where he had the two best seasons of his NFL career, and going against a Green Bay offensive line that's in shambles. I'm Chris Matthews.

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4: Hey, one quick hockey note before we get out of here. The Blue Jackets today re-signed Adam Fantilli. 6 years, $82.5 million. They're going to have a presser for him in about 90 minutes before the Blue Jackets host the Penguins in exhibition action. Not sure if he's going to play tonight, but he's signed and sealed. 6 years, $82.5 million. Folks, that's going to do it for the show today. We thank you so much for listening. Stay tuned for the news at the top of the hour. Sports Line's on the other side. My name's Dave Weekly. I'll talk to you tomorrow at 2:06. Right here on Metro News, the voice of West Virginia.
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6: They have no choice. Lisa Brady, Fox News. That from the Israeli Prime Minister defending the response to attacks from Hamas and other Iran proxies and vowing to keep defending Israel while making a prediction about the Iranian regime.
7: Their murderous regime will be toppled by its lies, by its corruption, by its cruelty. This evil regime will fall, and we will all celebrate that day.
6: Dozens of diplomats walking out at the start of his speech, where Benjamin Netanyahu also called allegations of genocide in Gaza the biggest lie of the century. The Palestinian president Mahmoud Abbas accusing Israeli forces of killing, starvation, and attempted displacement.
8: As well as a genocidal war that has created an unprecedented humanitarian catastrophe.
6: His message on video denied a visa to appear in person. The AI race, part of the focus at a White House summit between President Trump and China's President Xi, who says both countries have a responsibility to manage AI for good.
9: And ensure that the development of AI is always under human control and serves the well-being of the people.
6: President Xi acknowledging competition, but saying there are more reasons to cooperate.
10: The decisions we make in these areas today can promote peace and prosperity for decades and decades to come.
6: Some in Congress, including Republicans, argue a red carpet welcome is too much, given a wide variety of concerns about China's activities. Headwinds in a Senate hearing for FDA Commissioner nominee Dr. Heidi Overton.
11: You are behind the president in the Oval Office when he signed an executive order to break up the vaccine schedule into more doses, completely ignoring the reality of families today struggling to make life affordable.
6: Republican Senator Bill Cassidy chairs the panel. Overton offered support for the safety of long-established vaccines during the hearing. 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
12: 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Tunnel to Towers honored Sergeant McKenna. 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

0: 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It is clear and 67 degrees in Morgantown. Good afternoon. I'm Joe Nelson at WHAR News Desk. Metro News Accurate the Forecast says to expect to be clear but cooler tonight with a low of 45. West Virginia 511 is reporting delays for traffic heading towards the University Town Center at this hour after a truck carrying a motorhome reportedly got stuck in the median on I-79 southbound near exit 155. Two accidents are also being reported at this hour along Chestnut Ridge Road and Patterson Drive for traffic heading towards Route 19. Motorists are advised to use caution. And a handful of owners and businesses in Whitehall are dealing with a landslide from an abandoned mine. Delegate Guy Ward confirming that the state DEP is releasing a contract to repair the areas.
1: He did say that they would give him some temporary accommodations until the project was over. So, yeah, I'm glad of that.
0: Bids will be open for the project in October. And the Morgantown High School Auditorium Renovation Fund is receiving a $50,000 boost from delegate and candidate for the State Senate in District 13, John Williams.
2: For members to use in their districts on worthy projects, this auditorium is undergoing a very worthy renovation, and I wanted to help my alma mater out a little bit.
0: Renovating the facility is expected to cost more than $4 million. And the Mon County Quick Response Team is at several locations passing out free naloxone and fentanyl test strips as part of Save a Life Day. QRT team member Jonathan Dower.
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0: The free distribution sites will be open until 6 p.m. It's 67 degrees in Morgantown. From the WHAR News Desk, I'm Joe Nelson on the Voice of Morgantown. 104.5 FM and AM 1440. WHAR.
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5: 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Thanks for joining us, Kyle Wiggs and Greg Hunter. We are in the Health Plan studios for tonight's show. A couple of hours of first hour, primarily Mountaineer talk, and then second hour, 6 o'clock hour, we'll get in.

0: today passed what is likely its final procedural hurdle with 74 supporting votes. So that's right around the same vote total they had previously. So this paves the way for the final vote, likely Monday in the Senate. So this was the second of two procedural votes on the day. The first vote passed with 77 supporting votes, and then the second vote passed as well. So between each of these procedural votes, a mandatory 30-hour window of elapsed time before the next vote, any new amendments or revisions to the bill means more procedural votes and more time constraints. However, the final vote can be expedited by bypassing the mandatory time constraints, but there are some strings attached to that. So the bottom line is it passed a procedural vote today on Capitol Hill, and they think perhaps there could be a final vote in the Senate on Monday. Now, that's obviously one of two major hurdles it has to go through the House as well.
1: Yeah, and we talked to Barry Trammell last night about the bill and the potential, and he pointed out both positives and negatives. But if it gets through one, at least that's one hurdle, mm-hmm. right? So House can be a whole different animal right. sometimes. So we'll see if it ultimately can clear. And I think most people are thinking it needs to clear before they go into this, mid-year election recess.
0: Well, it's moving at a glacier-like pace, yeah. I guess, as we probably expected. But again, just a little bit of an update today. Again, according to the Sports Business Journal, this clearing what is likely the final procedural hurdle in the Senate. So we'll see how that shakes out, and hopefully a final vote there on Monday. 304-TALK-304, that's the text line. We'll take a break. We will hear from Mountaineer defensive coordinator Zach Alley, also from a couple of Mountaineer players as well. When we return, this is Thursday night on the Sports Line, and we're right back.
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0: Nothing better to be in Ram Stadium and playing Country Roads for all the PA people leaving with a L.
1: There you go.
2: All right, Coach, thanks. All right.
0: Thanks. Thanks, guys. Have a great night.
2: You too. Coach Ernie McCook there with the Shepherd Rams against number 4 Kutztown coming up this week. Again, it is the CityNet statewide sports line. Since 1979, the health plan is called West Virginia Home. 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For over 4 decades, they've been here through thick and thin, supporting local families and businesses, proudly serving West Virginia for over 40 years. The health plan, we're right back.
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5: 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You missed the dog who darted into the road. And you missed the stop sign. And while it was just a ticket this time, it could have been worse. In fact, more than 700 people are injured in distracted driving crashes each day. Keep yourself and others safe. 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
8: Everyone wants to be happy, but so many of us look in the wrong places for that elusive happy prize. We're looking at things, stuff. Maybe we need to look at God. Happiness comes to those who find their help and hope in God. That's true happiness. And here are 10 practical ways, 10 rules for happier living. Thought they were good. Give something away. Do a kindness. Give thanks always. Work with vigor and vim. Visit the elderly. Learn from them. Look intently into the face of a baby and marvel. Laugh often. It's life's lubricant. Pray to know God's way. Plan as though you will live forever. You will, with faith in the Lord Jesus. And live as though today is your last day on earth. Have a happy day from Success Floor Covering
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2: CityNet statewide sports line for a Thursday, hour number 2 of the program. We certainly appreciate you being with us. Closing in on West Virginia and Oklahoma State coming up. About 48 hours from now, we'll get back to the text line in a little bit as we close out hour number 2 of the show. All right. Among the games of the week, as selected by the Metro News High School Sportsline guys, last night, a game involving El

Here's the hard truth about electing someone into a super minority. In the West Virginia Senate, the majority decides what gets funded and what becomes law. John Williams.

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0: massive corporate data centers in your backyard, and you get no say. That's what Mike Oliverio voted for when he stripped local communities of their power to push back against data centers. 30 years in Charleston, and he's forgotten who he works for.
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